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But see, you don't say. 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

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give me, give me, give me, give me, give me, give me, give me, give me, give me, give me, give me, give me, give me, give me, give me, give me, give me, give me, give me, give me, give me, give me, give me, give me, give me, give me, give me, give me, give me, give me, give me, give me, give me, give me, give me, give me, give me, give me, give me, give me, give me, give me, give me, give me, give me, give me, give me, give me, give me, give me, give me, give me, give me, give me, give me, give me, give me, give me, give me, give me, give me, give me, give me, give me, give me, give me, give me, give me, give me, give me, give me, give me, give me, give me, give me, give me, give me, give me, give me, give me, give me, give me, give me, give me

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And because Rita Pavone is on the show, and she is from Italy, she's going to... 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

good morning, everyone. 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From Trinidad and Tobago, my name is Boy Muhammad, now extending to you a very warm welcome to join my youthful and brilliant producer, presenter, Richard Aziz.

Welcome, welcome, welcome. I am Riyad Rahmat, and today I'm filling in for Richard Aziz on the program from 1 p.m. all the way up to 4 p.m. Richard Aziz is off today, and I will be filling in. So, welcome, welcome, welcome to the program right here on Shabnam Radio. I hope you guys are enjoying your Saturday afternoon, and I hope that you're getting your chores all done. And that, you know, like Moeen said, that intro that Richard had recorded many, many years ago, you know, it was to help you get through your chores, get through your day, and keep you entertained. And that's what we are all about, and that's why we're here, to keep you entertained.

We have a great lineup for you today, people. A great, great lineup. So, we got 3 hours to go from 1 p.m. to all the way up to 4 p.m. Followed by me would be Sham G on the Bollywood Zone. So, stay tuned for that as well. But on today's program, we have a great lineup. So, the way I've structured it for today is that we're going to go through time. So we're going to start off with some of the oldies from the 70s. Then we're going to move into the second hour to some of the 80s. And then in the third hour, we're going to get into some of the 90s. And for those of you who know me and someone listened to my program that I previously had, you will know I love music from the 70s, 80s, and 90s, especially those Bollywood hits.

Well, like I said, we're starting off on the early period from around the 70s. This one by Asha Bhosle and Muhammad Rafi. Enjoy. I hope this one brings back good memories for you guys, for those of you who know this song. You know, it's certainly one of the older ones.

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Well, people, as we continue our program today on Saturday, I am Riyad Rahmat and I'm filling in for Richard Aziz as he's off today. But we have a great lineup. We have a great lineup of music. We have a great lineup of some programs, some interviews that we have done with some very interesting people that are coming up. So stay with you, stay with tuned to us. We're here with you all the way from 1 p.m. straight up.

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2: Alrighty, people. Alrighty then. Thank you very much for joining us today on Shubnum Radio. I am Riyad Rahmat and I'm filling in for Richard Aziz. Richard is out having a good time somewhere out in the Caribbean. So if you're on the beach out there and you happen to see him, say hello. Anyway, my dear people, we have a great lineup for you and we hope that you're enjoying the program so far, as we have quite a few selections coming up. And like I said, the way we have structured today's program is that we're going through time. We're starting off from the 70s and there we get into the 80s and we'll end in the last hour with some music from the 90s. These are all Bollywood music, as well as we have a little bit of some Caribbean mix in between. And as well, we also have a couple interviews. One coming up shortly is with Ravindra Yederi. And he is originally from India. He lives here now in Canada, but he is a great, great artist. He sings all around Canada, you know, at different competitions and as well as different functions. So you will hear a little bit about his story and how he began in this whole music, getting and singing of Bollywood songs. So we have that, and then we have, you know, Eid was recently celebrated for the Muslim community. So we have a little bit of some Islamic songs mixed in so that you can, you know, get a sense of continuing with that Eid spirit. I know it's like almost a week after, but hey, you know, Eid sometimes is celebrated for a whole week in some of the Islamic countries anyway. So, yep, we want to continue that and keep you entertained. And for our Muslim brothers and sisters out there, we have some of the older selections in terms of the Eid songs. And then, as I said, we go through time later on in around the second and third hour. We'll get into some of the more modern Eid songs. So we hope that you can stay tuned to us right here on Shubnum Radio. And I am Riyad Rahmat, filling in for Richard Aziz.
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2: Well, like I said, people, Eid was just celebrated and we are continuing that tradition right here on Shabnam Radio. And so I want to start off and dedicate this one to the Muslim community, Tari Fous Kudaki. And this one was sung by Geeta Bisram.

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2: All righty, people. It's fine Saturday afternoon, and today we have a little bit of a treat for you. We have Mr. Ravindra Yederi. I got that right, Ravi?
3: Yep, perfect. Yep.
2: All righty, good. Ravi is my neighbor, and he is originally from India, but he is a big star here in Toronto, you know, singing all these Bollywood songs at these various events, as well as taking part in different competitions. So, Ravi, tell us a little bit about yourself and how you got started in the singing arena.
3: Yeah, absolutely. Of course. Thank you. Thank you so much. And good afternoon to all the viewers. And I would like to thank Riyaz for giving me this opportunity to be on this show. So to start off about myself, my name is Ravindra Yederi, and I'm called as Ravi most of the times. And I'm originally from India. I migrated here to Canada in 2014. And once I came here, my musical career actually took off, which I will tell you in the time to come now. Just to tell you about how music started off in my life, it actually was started off as a hobby, but ultimately now it's become a passion, to the extent that I, if I don't practice for at least three to four hours in a day, I feel like a fish out of water.
2: So three to 4 hours a day,
3: yes,
2: you practice?
3: Yes, believe me. Wow. I get up at 5 o'clock to do my riyaz, and then do 2-3 hours of practice. And during my lunchtime also, when I'm working from home, I try to grab that 1 hour to practice. So
2: Before you go on, though, tell us about this practice session. Is it that you sing, or you play an instrument as well? And you know, and how does your wife deal with this, you singing in the house all the time?
3: that's a good question. You know, so the practice is something like we call riyaz, which means vocal practice, right? And this was actually what we do. I have an audio recording of tanpura on a scale, particular scale called C sharp, and then I play that, and I do my vocal. I do the sa, you know the notes, different notes, sa re ga ma pa da ni sa, right? So sa is the bass note, and as a part of warm up and to get stability in your voice, you have to do your sa. So I do sa for about 15 minutes. It's just play that that tanpura tone and sing sa along with that. So that's like that's not a very interesting thing to do, but it has a significant impact on the stability of your voice. And there are different other aspects of vocal exercises that I do along with this. This is the first one, the size.
2: Right. So is this something that, you know, you went to some school and it taught you to these things, or you self-taught yourself?
3: No. So the story is, so let me start right from the beginning. I'll come to that point exactly. So like I mentioned to you, my musical journey started as a hobby. My mother actually was a trained singer. She was semi-classically trained, and she wanted that her son, that is me, should also get into that line. So she enrolled me in my childhood to learn sitar, right? Sitar is a beautiful instrument, right?
2: Yes, but, you know, quite familiar with the sitar.
3: Yes, yes. So, but unfortunately, at that point of time, I must have been, 10 to 12 years old. My focus was more into sports, and I did not pay so much attention to learning. And I went for about 3 or 4 months, and then it stopped. My class moved to another location. I told my mom, I it's too far off. I mean, you can come up with excuses when you don't want to do anything, right? So at that point of time, my interest was cricket, right? And I did not have so much focus on music or interest in music. But actually, my actual interest in music started only after I joined, I was in the Indian Air Force. I served in the Indian Air Force for about 22 years. So when I joined the Air Force, in my training institute, they said everybody has to pick up a skill, Right. So in my case, I thought singing was something that came naturally to me, and you had to just get off. I mean, when you were with seniors, you had to do present one skill, and then they would let you go. Otherwise, you had to do a lot of rigorous punishments if you don't do it well. So in the initial stages during training, of course. So I picked up singing then. I had heard my cousins sing, and they used to sing well. So I said, I also should do something. So I started learning at that point. And that's how my journey started, actually. So I started learning, and it started to grow on me. And I had, fortunately, like in my training days, I had a lot of friends who new musical instruments. So one guy used to play the tabla, one used to play the dholak, one used to play the harmonium, another guy used to play the guitar. So we had a whole sort of a band there, and we used to sing during any of the gatherings, right? And it used to be very popular, right?
2: Okay.
3: And that gave me, I mean, that motivated me to learn more songs. And I used to be like, throughout my Air Force career, I used to sing at parties and amongst other gatherings, right? Amongst friends, when we had a party at somebody's house, they would say, "Hey, Ravi, why don't you sing a couple of songs?" Hell. And that's how it continued. Like I said, it was a hobby. And I used to sing. I mean, I just used to sing, and that's it, right?
2: Right,
3: But
2: right.
3: things
2: Then you came
3: changed
2: to
3: when I.
2: Canada. Yeah,
3: Yes,
2: then you
3: things
2: came.
3: changed. And I thought one day I saw an ad on Facebook saying that there is a competition. So I said, you know what? I sing. Let me see if I can participate, and let's see where I go with that, right? So, and I took part in that, and I was in the finals, but I did not win
2: Wow.
3: any prize there. Yeah, I was in the finals, but
2: Okay.
3: yeah, I did not win any prize there. But one of the judges, he told me, "Hey, Ravi, do you want to improve your singing, your voice?" I said, "Yes, please tell me how to." So he said he taught me how to do riyaz, right? So he told me these are the two or three vocal exercises that you need to do on a regular basis so that you can improve your vocal capabilities, right?
2: Okay,
3: So
2: gotcha.
3: yeah, so that is what riyaz is. I mean, there are different exercises that one does to improve the stability of your voice, to improve the modulation, to improve your vocal range, right? So there are different exercises.
2: I
3: So I
2: see.
3: have been, yeah, so from the time he told till date, I do those exercises. I mean, I have missed some times. Initially, like I used to get up because I used to travel. My workplace earlier was in Markham, and I stay in Mississauga, so I had to travel. So for me to do riyaz, I had to get up at 4 o'clock, and then I had to do riyaz for an hour and a half, and then I would practice a couple of songs, and then after that get ready and then drive off to Markham, right? So that's how my regular routine was in the
2: Right.
3: earlier days. So and but and I can say, and I'm sure those who do riyaz know its significance, right? I mean, it changes you as a singer, changes you your entire outlook towards music, and
2: Right,
3: you keep
2: right,
3: learning
2: right.
3: on the way. You keep learning on the way. I so
2: Yeah.
3: after the yeah so if you like you look at it that way, I'm a self-trained singer, but I have a
2: Yeah.
3: mentor who helped me with that. And
2: Right.
3: somewhere in between, I also did a course with the Shankar Mahadevan Academy, right? So you know Shankar
2: Okay.
3: Mahadevan is a Bollywood singer, right? And he has his
2: Right.
3: own academy, and
2: Okay.
3: which is in India. But I had so I had joined there. There was a specific course on which did provided guidance and taught some critical skills on enhancing your vocal capability. So I had done that. It was a 4 month course, and I learned a lot from that too. So I
2: Wow.
3: mean,
2: Okay.
3: yeah, so there are advantages of being a self-trained, and the bigger advantages of learning from somebody and have somebody who trains you, right? Because then that person knows when you practice and you sing in front of them, they know that what mistakes you're making. They can point you out, they can tell you all the finer
2: Yes.
3: aspects.
2: Yes.
3: I've learned a lot of things on my own. I learned. I mean, when you sing a song 100 times, 500 times, Every time you sing it, you learn a new aspect of it, and you try to pick up some new nuance in it. And when you, and it also teaches you that you have to be a very good listener to be a good singer. So you have to listen to the original song very, very carefully to understand all the nitty-gritties of the song, right? So,
2: Have you ever written any song on your own, or you just sing the Bollywood
3: not
2: stuff?
3: yet, not yet. I
2: Not yet.
3: haven't.
2: Okay.
3: I am venturing. In fact, I am supposed to compose some music for a local movie that is being made. So
2: Okay.
3: yeah, I was learned. So it's a work in progress. So I'm learning some ragas, and based on that, I'm trying to compose some music on that. So yeah, I haven't successfully done anything yet, but I am in that process too.
2: That's good. That's good. So, of course, Aravi, after hearing your whole history about how you learned and how you spent 4 hours a day practicing, obviously we need to hear a little sample, right?
3: Yeah,
2: So,
3: of course.
2: you need to give us a little sample of some of the Bollywood songs that you sing, man.
3: Sure. Let me start off with I know you all would know Hemant Kumar, right? So Hemant Kumar, he had a very soft and very haunting voice, if it may be called so, right? So his voice was very, I mean, captivating kind of thing. So I want to sing a few lines from his song.
2: Sure.
3: This song is called Ye Nayan Dare Dare.

0: That's fantastic. You need to send me the actual song because I'm not familiar with this one, but
1: Okay,
0: if you
1: surely.
0: send me the we could
1: Yes.
0: definitely take a listen. But that was fantastic, man. I
1: Thank
0: know you've
1: you.
0: won
1: Thank
0: many
1: you.
0: competitions and stuff, so I can see why. But that is fantastic. Anyway, Ravi, it was a pleasure having you here on Caribbean Showtime on Shabnam Radio. It's fantastic to always speak with you and hear your voice. I remember you invited me to a couple of those. I attended one or two of them.
1: Yes, yes.
0: So let me know when next there's another one coming up, and hopefully we can share it with our listeners. They can come and listen to you in person.
1: Yes,
0: So.
1: I do. I also have my YouTube channel. So if anybody is interested, you can go there. So it's
0: I'm
1: Ravi
0: sure you
1: Yederi.
0: can share.
1: Yeah.
0: Yes, you can share that.
1: Yes, Ravi Yederi. If you go on YouTube and type Ravi Yederi, you will be able to access my YouTube channel. So please go and listen to the songs if you like Bollywood. I also sing, by the way, I also sing songs in different languages. I have sung songs in English. I have sung songs in many Indian local languages, Marathi, Punjabi, Tamil, also Nepali. So yeah.
0: Okay, that's fantastic, man. That is fantastic. Anyway, Ravi,
1: Thank
0: like
1: you.
0: I said, it's a pleasure having you on today's program. We appreciate you taking the time to join us on today's program. And maybe we can continue this conversation at another program at a later date. So thank you very much, Ravi, for joining us.
1: Thank you, Ria. Thanks a lot.
0: All righty, thank you very much.
1: Right.
0: So dear listeners, that was Ravindra Yederi. He's from India, and basically he lives here now in Toronto. And as you heard, he has had a fantastic career coming up in singing, and he's taking part in many different competitions. So as he said, mentioned, visit his YouTube channel, Ravi Yederi, and the Yederi is spelled Yedery. Visit him, look him up on YouTube, and reach out to him.
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Well, people, that was Ravindra Yaderi. And, you know, like I said, he is my neighbor. And he is big, taking part in these Bollywood singing competitions all around the GTA. So visit his website, his YouTube site, get a sense of who he is. Coming up in this second hour, we have another interview coming up, and this interview would be, well, let me keep it as a surprise for now, but it's another interview talking more about the what's happening in Bermuda with the Islamic community out in Bermuda, as well as they said Eid celebration and what sort of events they had and what are some of the upcoming events. So stay tuned for that. Like I said, this program, we're going through time. We're starting off in the early 70s, 80s and 90s music, and we are also celebrating Eid al-Fitr. So we have a little bit of some Islamic songs mixed in there, together with the usual Bollywood songs and Caribbean soca and chutney. So stay tuned right here on Shabnam Radio. I am Riyad Rahmat, and I'm filling in for Richard Aziz.

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1: Alrighty. So we're going to pick up the beat here a little bit with some Babla and Kanchan medley mix up. I hope you enjoy this one, people. I am Riyad Rahmat and I'm holding in or filling in for Richard Aziz on this fine Saturday. We're here with you all the way up until

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1: All right, great. I hope you guys are enjoying all the music and program on today's this fine Saturday afternoon. I am Riyad Rahmat and I'm holding on for Richard Aziz today. Coming up now, we have a little bit of an interview with someone who's well known across the Caribbean, Suleiman Bulbulya. I got that correct, Suleiman?
2: It's Bulbulya, but that's fine.
1: Bulbulya, got you. So Suleiman lives out in Barbados, and you know, he's well, like I said, he's well known across the Caribbean. He lived for a short time in Trinidad as well. And, you know, he's been in and around the Caribbean in many different functions and events and conferences representing the Caribbean throughout the world, actually. And, you know, he also recently, I believe it was last year, he made one of the 500 most influential Muslims in the world. And that is certainly something to be celebrated. So welcome to the program, Suleiman. I'm glad to have you on the program today.
2: Thank you so much, and salam alaikum to you and all the listeners, and thank you for the opportunity to be here speaking with you. It's a pleasure and an honor.
1: Wa alaikum assalam. It's certainly a pleasure. You know, I know all the great work that you've been doing across the Caribbean, but let's start off with Barbados and Eid. You know, Eid was celebrated a little over maybe 2 weeks ago. First of all, in Ramadan, like, how was it for Ramadan and you with you guys down there?
2: Yes. Yeah, well, alhamdulillah, we had a really wonderful Ramadan this year. It came in quietly, and it went too quietly. And alhamdulillah, we were able to observe the month of fasting with a lot of more ease this year. I found a cooler time of the year for us. We don't get as cold as Canada, but we do have a cooler period. It's not summer yet. It's not the hot summer. So alhamdulillah, it was really cool, especially on mornings. When we got up for Suhoor and for Fajr, it was a very cool, calming time. And so we did spend Ramadan in the month. We were good. Alhamdulillah, Barbados has several masjids, places of worship for Muslims. And we do have a large number of Hufaz, memorizers of the Quran. It's a culture here. It's a tradition among many families that they will have at least one Hafiz or more in the family. So we over the years, traditionally during Ramadan, we have had the complete Quran Tarawih at night, the night prayers, where a portion of the Quran is read every night. And that's within the masjids, within the musallas, plus even in people's homes as well, because we have a great number of Hafiz. Actually, for a small community of over 3,000 Muslims, we perhaps have over almost 200 memorizers of the Quran. So we do have a alhamdulillah opportunity to listen to the Quran in the month of Ramadan. So that's so each masjid, each musalla will have the entire Quran being read a portion every night. So I did attend with my family one of those places, Darul Fazal, opened in 2019 to accommodate families, Muslim families. And so alhamdulillah, we had two beautiful young Hufaz, Hafiz of Quran, reciting the Quran for us in the Tarawih prayers at night. And then we also had fast breaking. Several of the masjids would have fast breaking every night. Some would have it just on weekends. We did the weekend one, Saturday and Sunday, where we broke fast together with the community. So it's a beautiful time of the year for us, I think for all Muslims generally. And in the Caribbean, I encourage your listeners, Muslims especially, who are observing Ramadan, to come down to the Caribbean and spend a good Ramadan with us, cool temperatures, and enjoy the vibes.
1: Yeah, that is definitely an invitation worth picking up. And I understand at one point in time, too, you were also involved in halal tourism. So I guess you could mix that in with that. And, yes. You know. That will definitely be so. That ratio of 200 Hufaz to 3,000 Muslims on the island, that's a fantastic ratio. That's a lot of Hufaz that you guys have on island. That's fantastic. Do you guys complete the whole Quran like in for Tarawih?
2: Yes, so we would do a portion every night, usually a power and a quarter or a power and a half. Some places might do one para depending. Actually, we had a few smaller places who did three paras every night to complete very quickly. I didn't attend that one. That's a longer
1: That's a
2: story.
1: long
2: Yeah, but yeah, we have, alhamdulillah, it's a culture, as I said, and a tradition and a practice among families here, especially Gujarati Muslim families, to have hafiz in the family. And so we have over the years done that. We now actually export hafiz for Ramadan. So yes, we have young brothers who will memorize the Quran and go to other islands to lead Tarawih here. This year we had some brothers in St. Kitts and Nevis. We had some brothers in St. Martin. We just sent to Jamaica. We have sent to Trinidad over the years. I think Guyana to some extent. We actually had 1 year, we had a brother go all the way to Japan to lead to Tarawih in Japan, believe it or not. So
1: That's
2: mashallah,
1: fantastic.
2: alhamdulillah. So
1: Yes,
2: we send our hafaz overseas as well to lead the Tarawih prayers.
1: because the imam from the Barbados Muslim Association, I think, told me he was going to Trinidad. At least I don't think for the entire month, but he
2: Yes.
1: was going for a couple of
2: Yes, he
1: weeks or
2: spent,
1: so.
2: yeah, he's yeah, that's been his experience now. Every year he goes Ramadan to Nur Islam Masjid. So he leads Tarawih there and he does other programs. So yeah, he's well liked in Trinidad now.
1: In Trinidad, yeah, that's good. So that you not only are they homegrown, but you share them around the world, not just the
2: Yes.
1: Caribbean. That's fantastic. That's fantastic.
2: Yes.
1: Now, here in Canada, coming in the last 10 nights, they would have Tarawih. And of course, during Tarawih, they're aiming to finish the whole Quran. But in the last 10 nights, they start like 3 in the morning and they call
2: Oh.
1: it Qiyamul Layl.
2: Right.
1: And they
2: Okay.
1: start at 3 in the morning and they go to Suhoor,
2: Right.
1: and they finish the Quran in in those last 10 nights again.
2: Right.
1: So that's a practice that I've seen that they've started here a couple of years ago in Canada.
2: Right.
1: But that's sometimes it works really well when it's in the longer with the summer months because the
2: Yes.
1: nights are longer.
2: Yes.
1: In the winter months it works better because the nights are longer. In the
2: Yeah.
1: summer months, when the nights are very short, your sunset at 9 and you got to get up for like 3, it's a
2: Wow.
1: little bit difficult, but
2: Right.
1: it's good. I guess in Barbados the time does not shift too much throughout the year
2: No.
1: by maybe
2: So
1: a half an hour or so.
2: over the year, it will shift by about an hour maximum. So yes, during this time of the year, it goes to about just after 6, you're breaking fast and you're finishing eating about 5. So as it gets closer, our latest sunset will be 5:30, and our earliest sunset will be 5:30, and our latest sunset will be 6:30 in any year. So yeah, so
1: It's
2: that's
1: about
2: about,
1: an hour.
2: yeah, so it goes between that 5:30, 6:30 time frame.
1: Oh man, that 1 hour would probably shift in 1 month.
2: For you guys, for you guys.
1: exactly.
2: Yeah,
1: But
2: so that's why I come down to the Caribbean for Ramadan. I'm inviting for your
1: well,
2: listeners.
1: As you mentioned that I did that this list. So when we first moved here in Canada around 2003 or so, those years when Ramadan was in summer, I was here in Canada. But this time when it came
2: Yes.
1: around 2014, 2015, it was like in summer around that time,
2: Yes.
1: I was down in the Caribbean, man. I went down to the Caribbean. I couldn't handle the long, long hours.
2: No,
1: But
2: yes.
1: So
2: So
1: tell me about Eid now. Like, is there anything special, like an Eid day that you guys prepare in terms of meals and stuff? I know we all dress up and go to mosque for Eid Salah and stuff like that, but then what else do you do for Eid day?
2: Traditionally within our community, our Eid will be celebrated among families. Yes, we would do the traditional going to the masjid in the morning. Well, we do have Eidgah now. So we have Eidgah for the masjids in the city area. They have an Eidgah that they set up. And then we have an Eidgah for families at the new place I mentioned, Darul Fazal, which opened in 2019. Alhamdulillah, this year we had over 600 persons attending that Eidgah with families, children, and with a lot of different activities in the morning period. So we do the Eid Salah, the khutbah, and then we have food, we share food, and we have activities for the children. So those who want to stay on there can do so for up to mid-morning. And then traditionally we will go and then visit family and friends. And as you know, we are predominantly a Gujarati Muslim community. So, the biryani is the main focus of this Eid. You get a lot of homes doing biryani. But then the Bajan cuisine experiences is also coming in. So you have your macaroni pie and your baked chicken and your other delicacies. So yeah, Eid is a time that we spend together with family and friends, having meals together, exchanging gifts, and the children dressing up on that day, and so on. So yeah, so it's among families. It's not a public holiday in Barbados. It is a public holiday in Trinidad and
1: Oh,
2: Suriname.
1: God, yes.
2: Guyana has the other Eid as public holiday, but it's not a public holiday here. But it's becoming very well respected, and people do look out for Eid. And so a lot of non-Muslims will ask us, when is Eid? When are you celebrating? You know, and we will share our sweets around with our friends who are not Muslim, our neighbors as well. So they get into the spirit as well of Eid and the Eid celebration and doing that together. We have had over the years now, in recent years, the Prime Minister giving a message for Eid to the community. So that's well received, and that goes into the media and so on. So you're seeing a lot more acceptance of our festival and our
1: Right.
2: celebration, alhamdulillah, on the tiny island of Barbados.
1: Oh wow. Alhamdulillah, man. Islam is certainly growing. I guess everywhere Islam is growing. You know, here it started mainly maybe a long time ago, but the real things when they started building mosques here in Canada across the GTA was around the 90s or so, early 90s, 80s, 90s. But since then, now it's every shop you can get here in the Greater Toronto Area, you can get halal food in every great shop. But that's good. Now in Trinidad, you know, Sawine is one of the big things, or
2: Yes.
1: Eid Day. Is that the same in Barbados?
2: Well, we call it Eid milk. It's
1: Okay.
2: a tradition in some households, yeah, that they will do an Eid milk. For some
1: Right.
2: reason, I didn't see any in my home this year. I gotta ask why. Yeah, it is a tradition. Not as popular as in Trinidad, like the Sawine, but it is found. A lot of sweets are very popular, a lot of burfi and, you know, the different Indian sweets and other sweets that have now crept in, like the velvet cake and different things. So you see a lot of that happening, and an exchange of that among households as well. So, and it's gotten a lot more elaborate now. You see the fancy boxes, Eid Mubarak boxes, with all these sweets coming to your home, you know, and you're exchanging these things with families and friends. So yeah, alhamdulillah, it's very festive, and a lot more attention to the Eid activities in families. They will now decorate their homes for Eid and set up their
1: Right.
2: and the tables, and you see it posted all over social media, you know? So, alhamdulillah. Yeah.
1: Yeah, and that I guess that all adds to the Eid atmosphere, right? When people decorate their homes and they have all these little the decorations, and then you see the sweets coming in a box that says Eid Mubarak and stuff. I guess all of that adds to the atmosphere of
2: It does, and
1: making Eid.
2: I think it's important. I know that some of our scholars will tell us, oh, don't get caught up in the commercial thing, and that is important as well. We don't get caught up commercial, but I think it's important for our younger generation, who, in especially living in a society that is not predominantly Muslim, they see other festivals and early celebrations happening and people doing this. I think it's important for us to reinforce in our young people's mind that Eid is a time of celebration, it's a blessing, and that these all add to the celebration, you know, and they feel part of it, and they feel excited, and they feel good to show it on their social media pages. Hey, I'm celebrating Eid. It's part of my religion, it's part of my faith, you know, and that connection is built, you know.
1: Yes, I agree. And it's the same thing like with Christmas, as you said, right? You know, it's everywhere people decorate, and so people get caught up in it. And that is what, you know, that is what actually helps build that atmosphere, and that is, you know, creates more joy and gets people in a mood that it's eaten. And you know,
2: Yeah.
1: that's a very good point. I agree with you that that is definitely something that it's good, it's positive, right?
2: Yeah. Yeah.
1: You know. So, you know, you made five the what top 500 most influential Muslims in the world. Tell us a little bit about that and how that all came about.
2: Sure, alhamdulillah. May all praises for Allah for giving me that opportunity to be among those listed for 2026. I was nominated. I think of a good friend of mine, a brother from Ecuador. We've worked together over years at different levels in conferences. We meet up and so on. Alhamdulillah,
1: Right.
2: really lovely brother, Ecuadorian by ethnicity. Became Muslim, studied in Medina, and alhamdulillah, really lovely brother. I respect him a lot and love him a lot. And he recommended me. He was there among the lists for a few years, and alhamdulillah, the opportunity came, and he recommended me to it's a publication out of Jordan, Insecure that lists the 500 most influential Muslims in the world in a given year. So
1: Right.
2: Alhamdulillah, he recommended me, and I didn't even know that I was accepted. I know he did the recommendation because he asked me to give him some details and some, but I didn't know I was accepted. And in fact, it was strange because I got a message from a Jewish guy in Peru who we also worked together on Religions for Peace. And he messaged me and said, congratulations, and so on and so on. I said, but for what? He's telling me that, well, I saw you in this publication. I said, wow, I didn't even know. So he was happy
1: Oh,
2: first to tell me. So yeah, so Alhamdulillah, it's a great opportunity and achievement. I'm grateful to Allah
1: yes.
2: for the acknowledgement.
1: Alhamdulillah.
2: It doesn't
1: Alhamdulillah.
2: change me in any way, but
1: Well, that's my
2: it
1: next
2: gives me
1: question
2: more
1: right there. You're a
2: work.
1: different guy now. No, but Alhamdulillah, Alhamdulillah. Like you said, all praises from Allah, and it's definitely something that I think you deserve, because every time someone mentions something about it that's happening in the Caribbean, something big that is happening, a conference or an event or something that is happening in the Caribbean, your name comes up first. So it's like, you, even if you reach out to anybody and you said, hey, who can I reach out to in the Caribbean for, your name pops up first. And so I think it's well deserved. I think congratulations is certainly in order. And I think that I'm glad to hear that it didn't change you as a person. So
2: Yeah,
1: but
2: they hope, yeah, inshallah, I pray that that continues that way. But yeah, alhamdulillah, I mean, I have a passion for Muslims in the Caribbean, for the Caribbean, for my country. And I think, alhamdulillah, that has been, passion has been cultivated over years by interacting with other stalwarts, other persons in the area, mashallah, who taught me so much. Some have passed on now, some are in age and not as active as before. But I am grateful to the Almighty, grateful to Allah, and grateful to them for bringing me along on this journey and building that passion in me for having to do work for our communities in this region and developing our countries and our islands as part of the world stage.
1: like I said, it's certainly well deserved, and congratulations on that. And we look forward to all the work that you continue to do, helping to build not just the Muslims in the Caribbean, but community as a whole throughout the Caribbean. Anyway, Suleiman, it was a pleasure having you on the program. It was great conversation. All the great insights as to what took place during Ramadan and in Eid for out there in Barbados, and certainly getting to understand a little bit more about this whole thing about now, you're one of the most 500 influential persons in the world. That is fantastic. So it was certainly a pleasure having you on the program.
2: Thank
1: And
2: you so much, Riyadh, for this opportunity. Thank you. And thank you to the listeners. And I invite all of your listeners to consider coming to Barbados, coming to the Caribbean, and enjoying our warmth and our hospitality.
1: I'm sure they will pick you up on that. I certainly will pick you up on that, hopefully, inshallah, at some point in time.
2: Inshallah. Inshallah.
1: Anyway,
2: Thank you.
1: thank you very much, Suleiman. So
2: Thank
1: there, my
2: you.
1: dear listeners, that was Suleiman Bulbulia out of Barbados. He is one of the 500 most influential Muslims as for 2026, and he's certainly someone who has done a lot of work across the Caribbean and internationally, in terms of the Islamic community and community on the whole. So right at that now, we'll cut back into our program and back to the music.
3: प्यार दोस्ती अगर वो मेरी सबसे अच्छी दोस्त नहीं बन सकती तो मैं उससे कभी प्यार कर ही नहीं सकता क्योंकि दोस्ती बिना तो प्यार होता ही नहीं।

Well, well, well, this is getting into the 90s stuff now, and we heard some medley there before with some slower 90s music, and now we're getting into a little bit of the more faster stuff, but you know, it's to me one of the great eras of Bollywood songs were from coming out of the 90s. Maybe, you know, because we grew up around that time, I guess the experience is different for different people.

So I am Riyad Rahmat and I'm filling in for Richard Aziz today, and I'm with you all the way up until 4 p.m. Eastern Standard Time. Followed by me, it would be Shyam G on the Bollywood Zone, and you are

Coming up right after this, I'm getting into, back into some of the Eid stuff, but a little bit more modern stuff. The next selection coming up again is by Khalid Sadiq, again out of Jamaica. This one is called Festival. You know, it's in celebration of the Eid festival. Again, these are a little off the beaten track sort of Eid music. So I hope that you appreciate the difference and enjoy some of the modern stuff that coming out. Right after that, I'm going to play one. It's one that is very recent, actually, and it's where they're taking the Islamic side of things and they're singing it in terms of a reggae format. You know, it's certainly different. I hope you enjoy it, but it's certainly going to be something different, something to look forward to.

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1: Yes, that's right. ShopNom Radio, streaming across the seas. Yes, so, you know, last week Sunday, there was an Eid celebration and a recognition award ceremony held at the Trinidad and Tobago Consulate here in Toronto. And this Eid celebration and recognition ceremony was organized and put together by Richard Aziz. And, you know, I want to say thank you very much, Richard, you know, for all the work that you do throughout the community. It's all the work that you do and the recognition that you give people. You certainly deserve your own award. But this ceremony was Eid celebration and recognition celebration that took place at the Trinidad and Tobago Consulate last week. It was really fantastic. It was done really well. The food was excellent. And the people who got recognized were certainly deserving of the recognition that they got. One of the persons was Haroon Salamat for his contribution to the Muslim community here in Canada since the 1950s. It's interesting when you hear the stories, not only of Haroon Salamat, but also of Farooqi Baksh and Rose Khan. Those were the other two persons who were given a recognition award for their work and contribution to the Muslims and the community in general here in Toronto. You know, the hard work and the struggles that they went through and all the things that they did, they certainly deserve that recognition and that award that they got. So, you know, I want to say personally to thank you to Richard Aziz for organizing that, as well as thank you to the Trinidad and Tobago Consulate and the acting Consulate General, Tracy. Thank you guys all for putting together that event. It was well put together. The program was really well, and certainly the people who were recognized were definitely deserving of that recognition. So I want to say thank you. So, you know, as we talk about these and the Eid celebration, I just want to continue on today's program with, as I mentioned before, some Eid songs. But again, these songs are out of the ordinary. They're not the ones that you are accustomed hearing. They are a little bit out of the ordinary, but they are Caribbean based. And you know, one of the things about Caribbean Showtime and ShopNom Radio is that it's all Caribbean focused, Caribbean based, for the Caribbean people, by the Caribbean people. So with that, I would want to jump right into this one by Khalid Siddiq. And like I said, this one is about Eid, but it's one of the ones that are a little bit out of the ordinary. Enjoy.

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3: All righty, guys. Hope that you guys are enjoying the Saturday program. I am Riyad Rahmat, and I'm filling in for Richard Aziz on today's Shabnam Radio. And, you know, today we have another interview, and this is one by out of Bermuda, actually. And it's with Brother Salim Talbot, and he is a director with the Bermuda Islamic Cultural Center. And so we're going to find out a little bit from Salim about, you know, Ramadan and Eid and stuff in Bermuda. So welcome to the program. Assalamu alaikum, Salim.
4: Wa alaikum salam wa rahmatullah. Riyad, how are you today?
3: Alhamdulillah, alhamdulillah. You know, it's always a pleasure to speak with you. And certainly it's always a pleasure to find out about what's happening down in Bermuda. So,
4: well, the weather's good today, I can tell you that. It's excellent. It's like summertime.
3: something we need to definitely get up here, spread that sunshine to us up here, you know.
4: You don't have that in Canada? Why not? What's the problem?
3: yeah, you need to spread. We hear temperature is, it's warming up, but it's still, you know, not as warm as we'd like it to be where you guys are. So certainly, okay. You know, it's present some of that sunshine up this way. So let's start, Salim. So tell us, Ramadan. How is Ramadan in Bermuda? You know, tell us about what did you guys do? Do you guys, you know, read the whole Quran for Taraweeh? Is there anything specific that you guys do, you know, in Ramadan that might be different from the rest of the Caribbean?
4: Yeah, I understand. Well, I would say, first of all, of course, assalamu alaikum to all of your listeners. And it's a pleasure to be here. And to talk about Bermuda, I think, is something that I always like to do, because Bermuda is like a kind of a secret to most of the world, really. That's my opinion. Not the word, the name. Yeah, everyone's heard of Bermuda and so on. But did you know, for example, that Bermuda is the most northernmost part of the quote-unquote Caribbean or the West Indies? And in fact, most references, if you look it up, they won't even classify or categorize Bermuda as being a part of the Caribbean or the West Indies, because it's so high north, you know?
3: Right, so, right.
4: You guys are so, we're much closer to the east coast of the United States. And
3: right.
4: Travel much faster there, and by plane or by boat, than getting to any part of the West Indies or the Caribbean. But of course, we're the same people. We're the same people. In other words, we came, most of us, via, in fact, parts of the Caribbean, because of the slave trade, the African slave trade. Most of the people of African descent, that's how they arrived here. And so some of the, we'll find that many of our people are actually related to people from various parts of the Caribbean, for notably... It's, for example, some people via Jamaica, some people, different islands, you know?
3: Right.
4: The historical connection. So, we're kind of isolated physically, but emotionally and culturally, there are many, many, many similarities, I would say.
3: Right. And so how big is the entire population of Bermuda, and like how much out of that would be Muslims?
4: Well, that's a very interesting question. I would say the population, according to the government statistics, the population has the indigenous population has pretty much remained stable for many, many years, decades really, maybe 50, 60 years, like 60, 65,000 people only, and that's the resident, that's the indigenous population. But many people they work here. As you know, as it were, there's some people that work in the hotel industry. Some people work in what they call the white collar industry in terms of the banking system or in terms of what they call the insurance system. But you know, it's at the upper end of it, and so on. But so at a snapshot, you probably have more than 100,000 people at any one given time. However, at least half of those people would not be actually a part of the local population, if you know what I mean.
3: Yes,
4: Coming to
3: yeah,
4: the market.
3: I know exactly what you mean, because same thing in Cayman and even Turks and Caicos. Well, not so much on Turks. Yeah, I guess Turks and Caicos as well. The Muslim population is made up of a large number of expats, people who are just there on a 2-year contract or just there for, work purposes. They're not really from there. Yes, a large portion of the Muslim population in those
4: Well,
3: small islands.
4: but I was referring to the general population, not necessarily so much the Muslim population, but in general. I'm saying that
3: Right.
4: the expatriate population is quite large compared
3: Large. Yes.
4: to
3: Same
4: indigenous
3: thing. Cayman. All
4: population.
3: these, yes, all these offshore jurisdictions, that's exactly how it is. There's a large number of people living on the island, but they're not necessarily from that island. Yes, exactly.
4: So
3: That is fantastic.
4: when it comes to the Muslim population, however, that's fairly sort of known that according to government statistics, again, the local Muslim population is approximately about 1,000 people, about 1,000 people. That's what we have, but I'm sure there are many, many more people than that because the government doesn't go out asking every single person, are you a Muslim? Are you this? Are you that?
3: Right,
4: So,
3: yeah.
4: for example,
3: So tell me
4: myself
3: something.
4: nor my family have ever been asked whether or not we're Muslim in terms of, the population sort of demographic and so on. So, just our family alone, which is fairly large, wouldn't
3: Right, right.
4: have been accounted at all. And I've
3: Right.
4: asked people, and they've Muslims sometimes, they say they've never been counted either. So I would say it's a minimum of 1,000 people, but it's much more than that. But certainly
3: Right, right,
4: not a
3: right.
4: significant percentage of the population, no.
3: Okay, gotcha. So tell me something. Tell us about Eid in Bermuda. How do you guys celebrate Eid? In most of the other Caribbean islands, pretty much you go to mosque in the morning, and then the rest of the day you spend with family and friends and trying to have a good time. And then there's special food that people have. In Trinidad, it's Samhain is known for being on Eid. Tell us what it's like on Eid in Bermuda.
4: Okay, in Bermuda, we from the very beginning, when I say the very beginning, I'm talking about probably going back to 1977, 78, something like that. You could say that's when they recognized it, but you'd see the Muslim population. And what I'm saying is that the Eid, you could date it back to that time period. And from the very beginning, it was a more of a communal thing, and in other words, people will come out together, regardless of what part of the island they live in, because Bermuda is not that big; it's only 21 miles long, so it's not difficult to assemble the people together for any
3: Right.
4: reason. In this case, the congregational prayer and the khutbah, the talk, and so on. From the very beginning, the Muslims came together in one place at the same time, and they observed the prayer together. And then after that, of course, you'd have the talk and so on. That's that's given. And then after that, in the same place, they would tend to share food. They would bring food from their homes or prepare it on site, and they would stay together for most of the day. In fact, sometimes all of the day, some go swimming, and the children, they play games. If it's summertime, they tend to play cricket and softball for the ladies and so on, and the men might play a bit of football and different things, and they just relax and have a good time, you know, and catch on up on old time, so to speak. But it's a very festive thing, and sometimes you'd have what we call the Gumbi dances there. That's like a it's an African sort of traditional dance like that one. But I'll have to play some of the drum music that goes with it. But basically, it's a festive day. The Eid is very festive. Lots of food, varieties of food, but most of it is Bermuda food. But nowadays, you'd find some of the Indian cuisine, some of the Arab cuisine, some from different parts of Africa and so on, because Bermuda has broadened its demographic when it comes to the Muslim population. So it's not just the indigenous people, though I would say the local people make up the majority of the Muslim population. The food, you know, everyone likes fancy food, so to speak, not only their local cuisine.
3: Right. Yeah, got you. Everybody does something a little special because Eid is a special day.
4: Yeah.
3: Anyway, Salim, it was a pleasure speaking with you to find out a little bit about what's going on there in Bermuda and, you know, how it is Ramadan and Eid and celebrated, and a little bit of, the people of Bermuda. You know, always gonna remember us. And it was fantastic. It was great. I thank you very much for joining us on the program today. We stay in touch.
4: Might I have a chance to just leave contact information, like maybe or something like that? Is that okay?
3: Definitely. Anybody who's planning to visit Bermuda, then I'm sure they can reach out to you. So if you can share that contact, that would be great.
4: And again, my name is Salim Talbot. I'm Salim Talbot, and I'm the director of Bermuda's Islamic Cultural Center. And I invite anyone, if they're coming to Bermuda, and drop by. We're in the eastern part of the island. That's close to the airport. And our website is bermudaicc.com. And the email address would be islaminfocus@gmail.com. And that's an important email address, because we have an Islamic radio program that the listeners would be, I think, would be keen to listen to get more information about the Muslims in Bermuda and what Bermuda is about. But I really appreciate the opportunity. And thanks again for calling. I hope we have another chance to give some more information about Bermuda itself and what the Muslims are doing, inshallah.
3: Inshallah, inshallah. And thank you very much, Salim, for taking the time joining us today on the program here on Shabnam Radio. Dear listeners, that was Salim Talbot. He is a director with the Bermuda Islamic Cultural Center. And, it was a pleasure having him here on the program. You heard a little bit about Bermuda and the Muslims there in Bermuda and how they celebrate Eid. So with that, we get right back into the program.
4: Thanks again. Assalamu alaikum.
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Well, well, well, people, it was certainly a pleasure entertaining you for the last 3 hours. I am Riyad Rahmat, and I'm holding on for Richard Aziz on this fine Easter Saturday. I hope that you guys had a good experience, enjoyed the music, enjoyed a little bit of information that came with those 3 interviews. Yep, the ones from Bermuda, Salim from Bermuda, we had Suleiman from Barbados, and then we had Ravi, who is a musician living right here in Canada. So like I said,

0: So, next week, Richard Aziz will be back on the microphone. 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

Good morning, everyone. 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Aurai bahare ba garunya chand roz, dekhalo iska tamasha chand roz. Aurai musafir kuchaka samanakar, islami hai basira chand roz. From Trinidad and Tobago, my name is Moeen Mohammed, now extending to you a very warm welcome to join my youthful and brilliant producer, presenter, Richard Aziz.

Welcome, welcome, welcome. I am Riyad Rahmat, and today I'm filling in for Richard Aziz on the program from 1 p.m. all the way up to 4 p.m. Richard Aziz is off today, and I will be filling in. So, welcome, welcome, welcome to the program right here on Shabnam Radio. I hope you guys are enjoying your Saturday afternoon, and I hope that you're getting your chores all done. And that, you know, like Moeen said, that intro that Richard had recorded many, many years ago, you know, it was to help you get through your chores, get through your day, get through your day, and keep you entertained. And that's what we are all about, and that's why we're here, to keep you entertained.

have a great lineup for you today, people. Great, great lineup. So, we got 3 hours to go from 1 p.m. to all the way up to 4 p.m. Followed by me would be Sham G on the Bollywood Zone. So, stay tuned for that as well. But on today's program, we have a great lineup. So, the way I've structured it for today is that we're going to go through time. So we're going to start off with some of the oldies from the 70s. Then we're going to move into the second hour to some of the 80s. And then in the third hour, we're going to get into some of the 90s. And for those of you who know me and someone listened to my program that I previously had, you will know I love music from the 70s, 80s and 90s, especially those Bollywood hits.

Well, like I said, we're starting off on the early period from around the 70s. This one by Asha Bhosle and Muhammad Rafi. Enjoy. I hope this one brings back good memories for you guys, for those of you who know this song. You know, it's certainly one of the older ones.

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Well, people, as we continue our program today on Saturday, I am Riyad Rahmat and I'm filling in for Richard Aziz as he's off today. But we have a great lineup. We have a great lineup of music. We have a great lineup of some programs, some interviews that we have done with some very interesting people that are coming up. So stay with you. Stay tuned to us. We're here with you all the way from 1 p.m. straight up to

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1: Alrighty, people. Alrighty then. Thank you very much for joining us today on Shabnam Radio. I am Riyad Rahmat and I'm filling in for Richard Aziz. Richard is out having a good time somewhere out in the Caribbean. So if you're on the beach out there and you happen to see him, say hello. Anyway, my dear people, we have a great lineup for you and we hope that you're enjoying the program so far, as we have quite a few selections coming up. And like I said, the way we have structured today's program is that we're going through time. We're starting off from the 70s and then we get into the 80s and we'll end the last hour with some music from the 90s. These are all Bollywood music, as well as we have a little bit of some Caribbean mix in between. And as well, we also have a couple interviews. One coming up shortly is with Ravindra Yederi. And he is originally from India. He lives here now in Canada. But he is a great, great artist. He sings all around Canada, at different competitions and as well as different functions. So you will hear a little bit about his story and how he began in this whole music, getting and singing of Bollywood songs. So we have that, and then we have, you know, Eid was recently celebrated for the Muslim community. So we have a little bit of some Islamic songs mixed in so that you can, get a sense of continuing with that Eid spirit. I know it's like almost a week after, but hey, Eid sometimes is celebrated for a whole week in some of the Islamic countries anyway. We want to continue that and keep you entertained. And for our Muslim brothers and sisters out there, we have some of the older selections in terms of the Eid songs. And then, as I said, we go through time later on in around the second and third hour, we'll get into some of the more modern Eid songs. So we hope that you can stay tuned to us right here on Shabnam Radio. And I am Riyad Rahmat, filling in for Richard Aziz.
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1: Well, like I said, people, Eid was just celebrated, and we are continuing that tradition right here on Shabnam Radio. And so I want to start off and dedicate this one to the Muslim community, Tari Fous Kudaki. And this one was sung by Geeta Bisram.

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1: Alrighty, people. It's fine Saturday afternoon, and today we have a little bit of a treat for you. We have Mr. Ravindra Yederi. I got that right, Ravi?
2: Yep, perfect. Yep.
1: Alrighty, good. Ravi is my neighbor, and he is originally from India, but he is a big star here in Toronto, singing all these Bollywood songs at these various events, as well as taking part in different competitions. So Ravi, tell us a little bit about yourself and how you got started in the singing arena.
2: Yeah, absolutely. Of course. Thank you so much. And good afternoon to all the viewers. And I would like to thank Riyadh for giving me this opportunity to be on this show. So to start off about myself, my name is Ravindra Yederi, and I'm called as Ravi most of the times, and I'm originally from India. I migrated here to Canada in 2014, and once I came here, my musical career actually took off, which I will tell you in the time to come now. Just to tell you about how music started off in my life, it actually was started off as a hobby, but ultimately now it's become a passion, to the extent that I, if I don't practice for at least three to four hours in a day, I feel like a fish out of water.
1: So three to 4 hours a day,
2: yes,
1: you practice?
2: Yes, believe me. Wow. I get up at 5 o'clock to do my riyaz, and then do 2-3 hours of practice. And during my lunchtime also, when I'm working from home, I try to grab that 1 hour to practice. So,
1: Before you go on, though, tell us about this practice session. Is it that you sing, or you play an instrument as well? And, and how does your wife deal with this, you singing in the house all the time?
2: That's a good question, So the practice is something like we call riyaz, which means vocal practice, right? And this was actually what we do. I have an audio recording of tanpura on a scale, particular scale called C sharp. And then I play that, and I do my vocal. I do the sa, the notes, different notes, sa, re, ga, ma, pa, da, ni, sa, right? So sa is the bass note, and as a part of warm-up and to get stability in your voice, you have to do your sa. So I do sa for about 15 minutes. It's just play that that tanpura tone and sing sa along with that. So that's like that's not a very interesting thing to do, but it has a significant impact on the stability of your voice. And there are different other aspects of vocal exercises that I do along with this. This is the first one, the size.
1: Right. So is this something that, you went to some school and they taught you to these things, or you self-taught yourself?
2: No. So the story is, so let me start right from the beginning. I'll come to that point exactly. So like I mentioned to you, my musical journey started as a hobby. My mother actually was a trained singer. She was semi-classically trained. And she wanted that her son, that is me, should also get into that line. So she enrolled me in my childhood to learn sitar, right? Sitar is a beautiful instrument, right?
1: Yes, but, we're quite familiar with the sitar.
2: Yes, yes. So, but unfortunately, at that point of time, I must have been, 10 to 12 years old. My focus was more into sports, and I did not pay so much attention to learning. And I went for about 3 or 4 months, and then it stopped. My class moved to another location. I told my mom, I it's too far off. I mean, you can come up with excuses when you don't want to do anything, right? So at that point of time, my interest was cricket, right? And I did not have so much focus on music or interest in music. But actually, my actual interest in music started only after I joined, I was in the Indian Air Force. I served in the Indian Air Force for about 22 years. So when I joined the Air Force, in my training institute, they said everybody has to pick up a skill. Right. So in my case, I thought singing was something that came naturally to me, and you had to just get off. I mean, when you were with seniors, you had to do present one skill, and then they would let you go. Otherwise, you had to do a lot of rigorous punishments if you don't do it well. So in the initial stages during training, of course. So I picked up singing then. I had heard my cousins sing, and they used to sing well. So I said, I also should do something. So I started learning at that point. And that's how my journey started, actually. So I started learning, and it started to grow on me. And I had, fortunately, like in my training days, I had a lot of friends who knew musical instruments. So one guy used to play the tabla, one used to play the dholak, one used to play the harmonium, another guy used to play the guitar. So we had a whole sort of a band there, and we used to sing during any of the gatherings, right? And it used to be very popular, right?
1: Okay.
2: And that gave me, I mean, that motivated me to learn more songs. And I used to be like, throughout my Air Force career, I used to sing at parties and amongst other gatherings, right? Amongst friends, when we had a party at somebody's house, they would say, "Hey, Ravi, why don't you sing a couple of songs?" Hell. And that's how it continued. Like I said, it was a hobby. And I used to sing. I mean, I just used to sing, and that's it, right?
1: Right,
2: But
1: right.
2: things
1: Then you came
2: changed
1: to
2: when I.
1: Canada. Yeah,
2: Yes,
1: then you
2: things
1: came.
2: changed. And I thought one day I saw an ad on Facebook saying that there is a competition. So I said, you know what? I sing. Let me see if I can participate, and let's see where I go with that, right? So, and I took part in that, and I was in the finals, but I did not win
1: Wow.
2: any prize there. Yeah, I was in the finals, but
1: Okay.
2: yeah, I did not win any prize there. But one of the judges, he told me, "Hey, Ravi, do you want to improve your singing, your voice?" I said, "Yes, please tell me how to." So he said he taught me how to do riyaz, right? So he told me these are the two or three vocal exercises that you need to do on a regular basis so that you can improve your vocal capabilities, right? So
1: Okay, gotcha.
2: yeah, so that is what riyaz is. I mean, there are different exercises that one does to improve the stability of your voice, to improve the modulation, to improve your vocal range, right? So there are different exercises.
1: I
2: So I
1: see.
2: have
1: Okay.
2: been, yeah, so from the time he told till date, I do those exercises. I mean, I have missed some times. Initially, like I used to get up because I used to travel. My workplace earlier was in Markham, and I stay in Mississauga, so I had to travel. So for me to do riyaz, I had to get up at 4 o'clock, and then I had to do riyaz for an hour and a half, and then I would practice a couple of songs, and then after that get ready and then drive off to Markham, right? So that's how my regular routine was in the
1: Right.
2: earlier days. So and but and I can say, and I'm sure those who do riyaz know its significance, right? I mean, it changes you as a singer, changes you your entire outlook towards music, and
1: Right,
2: you keep
1: right,
2: learning
1: right.
2: on the way. You keep learning on the way. I so
1: Yeah.
2: after the yeah so if you like you look at it that way, I'm a self-trained singer, but I have a
1: Yeah.
2: mentor who helped me with that. And
1: Right.
2: somewhere in between, I also did a course with the Shankar Mahadevan Academy, right? So Shankar
1: Okay.
2: Mahadevan is a Bollywood singer, right? And he has his
1: Right.
2: own academy, and
1: Okay.
2: which is in India. But I had so I had joined there. There was a specific course on which did provided guidance and taught some critical skills on enhancing your vocal capability. So I had done that. It was a 4 month course, and I learned a lot from that too. So I
1: Wow.
2: mean,
1: Okay.
2: yeah, so there are advantages of being a self-trained, and the bigger advantages of learning from somebody and have somebody who trains you, right? Because then that person knows when you practice and you sing in front of them, they know that what mistakes you're making, they can point you out, they can tell you all the finer
1: Yes.
2: aspects. I've
1: Yes.
2: learned a lot of things on my own. I learned. I mean, when you sing a song 100 times, 500 times, Every time you sing it, you learn a new aspect of it, and you try to pick up some new nuance in it. And when
1: Right.
2: you and it also teaches you that you have to be a very good listener to be a good singer. So you have to
1: Right.
2: listen to the original song very, very carefully to understand all the nitty-gritties of the song, right? So,
1: Right. Have you ever written any song on your own, or you just sing the Bollywood
2: not
1: stuff?
2: yet, not yet. I
1: Not yet.
2: haven't.
1: Okay.
2: I am venturing. In fact, I am supposed to compose some music for a local movie that is being made. So
1: Okay.
2: yeah, I was learned. So it's a work in progress. So I'm learning some
1: Right.
2: ragas, and based on that, I'm trying to compose some music on that. So yeah, I haven't successfully done anything yet, but I am in that process too.
1: That's good. That's good. So, of course, Aravi, after hearing your whole history about how you learned and how you spend 4 hours a day practicing, obviously we need to hear a little sample, right?
2: Yeah,
1: So,
2: of course.
1: you need to give us a little sample of some of the Bollywood songs that you sing, man.
2: Sure. Let me start off with I know you all would know Hemant Kumar, right? So Hemant Kumar, he had a very soft and very haunting voice, if it may be called so, right? So his voice was
1: Right.
2: very, I mean, captivating kind of thing. So I want to sing a few lines from his song.
1: Sure.
2: This song is called Ye Nayan Dare Dare.

0: That's fantastic. You need to send me the actual song because I'm not familiar with this one, but
1: Okay,
0: if you
1: surely.
0: send me that, we could
1: Yes.
0: definitely take a listen. But that was fantastic, man. I
1: Thank
0: know
1: you.
0: you've won
1: Thank
0: many
1: you.
0: competitions and stuff, so I can see why. But that is fantastic. Anyway, Ravi, it was a pleasure having you here on Caribbean Showtime on Shabnam Radio. It's fantastic to always speak with you and hear your voice. I remember you invited me to a couple of those. I attended one or two of them.
1: Yes, yes.
0: So let me know when next there's another one coming up, and hopefully we can share it with our listeners. They can come and listen to you in person.
1: Yes,
0: So.
1: I do. I also have my YouTube channel. So if anybody is interested, you can go there. So it's
0: For
1: Ravi
0: sure, you can
1: Yederi.
0: share.
1: Yeah.
0: Yes, you can share that.
1: Yes, Ravi Yederi. If you go on YouTube and type Ravi Yederi, you will be able to access my YouTube channel. So please go and listen to the songs if you like Bollywood. I also sing, by the way, I also sing songs in different languages. I have sung songs in English. I have sung songs in many Indian local languages, Marathi, Punjabi, Tamil, also Nepali. So yeah.
0: Okay, that's fantastic, man. That is fantastic. Anyway, Ravi,
1: Thank
0: like
1: you.
0: I said, it's a pleasure having you on today's program. We appreciate you taking the time to join us on today's program. And maybe we can continue this conversation at another program at a later date. So thank you very much, Ravi, for joining us.
1: Thank you, Ria. Thanks a lot.
0: All righty, thank you very much.
1: Right.
0: So, dear listeners, that was Ravindra Yederi. He's from India, and basically he lives here now in Toronto. And as you heard, he has had a fantastic career coming up in singing, and he's taking part in many different competitions. So, as he said, mentioned, visit his YouTube channel, Ravi Yederi, and the Yederi is spelled Yedery. Visit him, look him up on YouTube, and reach out to him.
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Well, people, that was Ravindra Yadheri. And, you know, like I said, he is my neighbor. And he is big, taking part in these Bollywood singing competitions all around the GTA. So visit his website, his YouTube site, and get a sense of who he is. Coming up in this second hour, we have another interview coming up, and this interview would be, well, let me keep it as a surprise for now, but it's another interview talking more about the what's happening in Bermuda with the Islamic community out in Bermuda, as well as they said Eid celebration and what sort of events they had and what are some of the upcoming events. So stay tuned for that. Like I said, this program, we're going through time. We're starting off in the early 70s, 80s and 90s music, and we are also celebrating Eid al-Fitr. So we have a little bit of some Islamic songs mixed in there, together with the usual Bollywood songs and Caribbean soca and chutney. So stay tuned right here on Shabnam Radio. I am Riyad Rahmat, and I'm filling in for Richard Aziz.

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1: Alrighty. So we're going to pick up the beat here a little bit with some Babla and Kanchan medley mix up. I hope you enjoy this one, people. I am Riyad Rahmat and I'm holding in or filling in for Richard Aziz on this fine Saturday. We're here with you all the way up until 4 p.m.

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1: All right, great. I hope you guys are enjoying all the music and program on today's this fine Saturday afternoon. I am Riyad Rahmat and I'm holding on for Richard Aziz today. Coming up now, we have a little bit of an interview with someone who's well known across the Caribbean, Suleiman Bulbulya. I got that correct, Suleiman?
2: It's Bulbulya, but that's fine.
1: Bulbulya, got you. So Suleiman lives out in Barbados, and you know, he's well, like I said, he's well known across the Caribbean. He lived for a short time in Trinidad as well. And, you know, he's been in and around the Caribbean in many different functions and events and conferences representing the Caribbean throughout the world, actually. And, you know, he also recently, I believe it was last year, he made one of the 500 most influential Muslims in the world. And that is certainly something to be celebrated. So welcome to the program, Suleiman. I'm glad to have you on the program today.
2: Thank you so much, and assalamu alaikum to you and all the listeners, and thank you for the opportunity to be here speaking with you. It's a pleasure and an honor.
1: Wa alaikum assalam. It's certainly a pleasure. You know, I know all the great work that you've been doing across the Caribbean, but let's start off with Barbados and Eid. You know, Eid was celebrated a little over maybe 2 weeks ago. First of all, in Ramadan, like, how was it for Ramadan and you with you guys down there?
2: Yes. Yeah, well, alhamdulillah, we had a really wonderful Ramadan this year. It came in quietly, and it went too quietly. And alhamdulillah, we were able to observe the month of fasting with a lot of more ease this year. I found a cooler time of the year for us. We don't get as cold as Canada, but we do have a cooler period. It's not summer yet. It's not the hot summer. So alhamdulillah, it was really cool, especially on mornings. When we got up for Suhoor and for Fajr, it was a very cool, calming time. And so we did spend Ramadan in the month. We were good. Alhamdulillah, Barbados has several masjids, places of worship for Muslims. And we do have a large number of hufaz, memorizers of the Quran. It's a culture here. It's a tradition among many families that they will have at least one hafiz or more in the family. So we over the years, traditionally during Ramadan, we have had the complete Quran tarawih at night, the night prayers, where a portion of the Quran is read every night. And that's within the masjids, within the musallas, plus even in people's homes as well, because we have a great number of hafiz. Actually, for a small community of over 3,000 Muslims, we perhaps have over almost 200 memorizers of the Quran. So we do have a alhamdulillah opportunity to listen to the Quran in the month of Ramadan. So that's so each masjid, each musalla, will have the entire Quran being read portion every night. So I did attend with my family one of those places, Darul Fazal, opened in 2019 to accommodate families, Muslim families. And so, alhamdulillah, we had two beautiful young hufaz, hafiz of Quran, reciting the Quran for us in the tarawih prayers at night. And then we also had fast breaking. Several of the masjids would have fast breaking every night. Some would have it just on weekends. We did the weekend one, Saturday and Sunday, where we broke fast together with the community. So it's a beautiful time of the year for us, I think for all Muslims generally. And in the Caribbean, I encourage your listeners, Muslims especially, who are observing Ramadan, to come down to the Caribbean and spend a good Ramadan with us, cool temperatures, and enjoy the vibes.
1: Yeah, that is definitely an invitation worth picking up. And I understand at one point in time, too, you were also involved in halal tourism. So I guess you could mix that in with that. And, yes. You know. That will definitely be so. That ratio of 200 hufaz to 3,000 Muslims on the island, that's a fantastic ratio. That's a lot of hufaz that you guys have on island. That's fantastic. Do you guys complete the whole Quran like in for tarawih?
2: Yes, so we would do a portion every night, usually a power and a quarter or a power and a half. Some places might do one para depending. Actually, we had a few smaller places who did three paras every night to complete very quickly. I didn't attend that one. That's a longer
1: That's a long
2: Yeah, but yeah, we have, alhamdulillah, it's a culture, as I said, and a tradition and a practice among families here, especially Gujarati Muslim families, to have hafiz in the family. And so we have over the years done that. We now actually export hafiz for Ramadan. So yes, we have young brothers who have memorized the Quran, go to other islands to lead Tarawih here. This year we had some brothers in St. Kitts and Nevis. We had some brothers in St. Martin. We have sent to Jamaica. We have sent to Trinidad over the years. I think Guyana to some extent. We actually had one year, we had a brother go all the way to Japan to lead to Tarawih in Japan, believe it or not. So
1: That's
2: mashallah,
1: fantastic.
2: alhamdulillah. So
1: Yes,
2: we send our hafaz overseas as well to lead the Tarawih prayers.
1: Because the imam from the Barbados Muslim Association, I think, told me he was going to Trinidad. At least I don't think for the entire month, but he
2: Yes.
1: was going for a couple of
2: Yes, he
1: weeks or
2: spent,
1: so.
2: yeah, he's yeah, that's been his experience now. Every year he goes Ramadan to Nur Islam Masjid. So he leads Tarawih there and he does other programs. So yeah, he's well liked in Trinidad now.
1: In Trinidad, yeah,
2: Alhamdulillah.
1: that's good. So that you not only are they homegrown, but you share them around the world, not just the
2: Yes.
1: Caribbean. That's fantastic. That's fantastic. Now,
2: Yes.
1: here in Canada, coming in the last 10 nights, they would have Tarawih, and of course, during Tarawih, they're aiming to finish the whole Quran. But in the last 10 nights, they start like 3 in the morning, and they call
2: Wow.
1: it Qiyamul Layl.
2: Right.
1: And they
2: Okay.
1: start at 3 in the morning and they go to Suhoor,
2: Right.
1: and they finish the Quran in in those last 10 nights again.
2: Right.
1: So that's a practice that I've seen that they've started here a couple of years ago in Canada.
2: Right.
1: But that's sometimes it works really well when it's in the longer with the summer months because the
2: Yes.
1: nights are longer. Oh,
2: Yes.
1: sorry, in the winter months it works better because the nights are longer. In the
2: Yeah.
1: summer months, when the nights are very short, your sunset at 9 and you got to get up for like 3, it's a
2: Wow.
1: little bit difficult, but
2: Right.
1: it's good. I guess in Barbados the time does not shift too much throughout the year
2: No.
1: by maybe
2: So
1: a half an hour or so, huh?
2: over the year, it will shift by about an hour maximum. So yes, during this time of the year, it goes to about just after 6, you're breaking fast and you're finishing eating about 5. So as it gets closer, our latest sunset will be 5:30, and our earliest sunset will be 5:30, and our latest sunset will be 6:30 in any year. So yeah, so
1: It's
2: that's
1: about
2: about,
1: an hour.
2: yeah, so it goes between that 5:30, 6:30 time frame.
1: Oh man, that 1 hour would probably shift in 1 month.
2: For you guys, for you guys.
1: Yeah, exactly.
2: Yeah,
1: But
2: so that's why I come down to the Caribbean for Ramadan. I'm invited for your
1: well,
2: listeners.
1: As you mentioned that I did that this list. So when we first moved here in Canada around 2003 or so, those years when Ramadan was in summer, I was here in Canada. But this time when it came
2: Yes.
1: around 2014, 2015, it was like in summer around that time,
2: Yes.
1: I was down in the Caribbean, man. I went down to the Caribbean. I couldn't handle the long, long hours.
2: Oh, yes,
1: But
2: yes.
1: So tell me about Eid now. Like, is there anything special, like an Eid day that you guys prepare in terms of meals and stuff? I know we all dress up and go to mosque for Eid Salah and stuff like
2: Yes.
1: that, but then what else do you do for Eid Day?
2: So traditionally within our community, our Eid will be celebrated among families. Yes, we would do the traditional going to the masjid in the morning. Well, we do have Eidgah now. So we have Eidgah for the masjids in the city area. They have an Eidgah that they set up. And then we have an Eidgah for families at the new place I mentioned, Darul Fazal, which opened in 2019. Alhamdulillah, this year we had over 600 persons attending that Eidgah with families, children, and with a lot of different activities in the morning period. So we do the Eid Salah, the khutbah, and then we have food, we share food, and we have activities for the children. So those who want to stay on there can do so for up to mid-morning. And then traditionally we will go and then visit family and friends. And as you know, we are predominantly a Gujarati Muslim community. So, the biryani is the main focus of this Eid. You get a lot of homes doing biryani, but then the Bajan cuisine experiences is also coming in. So you have your macaroni pie and your baked chicken and your other delicacies. So yeah, Eid is a time that we spend together with family and friends, having meals together, exchanging gifts, and the children dressing up on that day, so on. So yeah, so it's among families. It's not a public holiday in Barbados. It is a public holiday in Trinidad and
1: Oh,
2: Suriname.
1: God, yes.
2: Guyana has the other Eid as public holiday, but it's not a public holiday here. But it's becoming very well respected, and people do look out for Eid. And so a lot of non-Muslims will ask us, when is Eid? When are you celebrating? And we will share our sweets around with our friends who are not Muslim, our neighbors as well. So they get into the spirit as well of Eid and the Eid celebration and doing that together. We have had over the years now, in recent years, the Prime Minister giving a message for Eid to the community. So that's well received, and that goes into the media and so on. So you're seeing a lot more acceptance of our festival and our
1: Right.
2: celebration, alhamdulillah, on the tiny island of Barbados.
1: Oh wow, Alhamdulillah, man. It's Islam is certainly growing. From I guess everywhere Islam is growing. Here it started mainly maybe a long time ago, but the real things when they started building mosques here in Canada across the GTA was around the 90s or so, early 90s, 80s, 90s. But since then, now it's every shop you can get here in the Greater Toronto Area, you can get halal food in every great shop. But that's good. Now in Trinidad, Sawine is one of the big things on
2: Yes.
1: Eid Day. Is that the same in Barbados?
2: Well, we call it Eid milk. It's
1: Okay.
2: a tradition in some households, yeah, that they will do an Eid milk. For some
1: Right.
2: reason, I didn't see any in my home this year. I gotta ask why. Yeah, it is a tradition. Not as popular as in Trinidad, like the Sawine, but it is found. A lot of sweets are very popular, a lot of burfi and the different Indian sweets and other sweets that have now crept in, like the velvet cake and different things. So you see a lot of that happening, and an exchange of that among households as well. So, and it's gotten a lot more elaborate now. You see the fancy boxes, Eid Mubarak boxes, with all these sweets coming to your home, and you're exchanging these things with families and friends. So yeah, alhamdulillah, it's very festive, and a lot more attention to the Eid activities in families. They will now decorate their homes for Eid and set up
1: Right.
2: the tables, and you see it posted all over social media. Alhamdulillah. Yeah.
1: Yeah, and that I guess that all adds to the Eid atmosphere, right? When people decorate their homes and they have all these little the decorations, and then you see the sweets coming in a box that says Eid Mubarak and stuff. I guess all of that adds to the atmosphere of
2: It does, and
1: making Eid.
2: I think it's important. I know that some of our scholars will tell us, oh, don't get caught up in the commercial thing, and that is important as well. We don't get caught up commercial, but I think it's important for our younger generation, who, in especially living in a society that is not predominantly Muslim, they see other festivals and early celebrations happening and people doing this. I think it's important for us to reinforce in our young people's mind that Eid is a time of celebration. It's a blessing. And that these all add to the celebration, and they feel part of it, and they feel excited, and they feel good to show it on their social media pages. Hey, I'm celebrating Eid. It's part of my religion. It's part of my faith, and that connection is built,
1: Yes, I agree. And it's the same thing like with Christmas, as you said, right? It's everywhere people decorate, and so people get caught up in it. And that is what, that is what actually helps build that atmosphere, and that is, creates more joy and gets people in a mood that it's eaten. And that's a very good point. I agree with you that that is definitely something that it's good, it's positive, right? So, you made five the what top 500 most influential Muslims in the world. Tell us a little bit about that and how that all came about.
2: Sure, alhamdulillah, may all praises for Allah for giving me that opportunity to be among those listed for 2026. I was nominated. I think of a good friend of mine, a brother from Ecuador. We've worked together over years at different levels in conferences. We meet up and so on. Alhamdulillah,
1: Right.
2: really lovely brother, Ecuadorian by ethnicity, became Muslim, studied in Medina, and alhamdulillah, really lovely brother. I respect him a lot and love him a lot. And he recommended me. He was there among the lists for a few years, and alhamdulillah, the opportunity came, and he recommended me to it's a publication out of Jordan, Institute here that lists the 500 most influential Muslims in the world in a given year. And so he recommended me, and I didn't even know that I was accepted. I know he did the recommendation because he asked me to give him some details and so on, but I didn't know I was accepted. And in fact, it was strange because I got a message from a Jewish guy in Peru who we also worked together on Religions for Peace. And he messaged me and said, congratulations, and so on and so on. I said, but for what? He's telling me that, well, I saw you in this publication. I said, wow, I didn't even know. So he was having
1: Oh,
2: the nerve to tell me. So yeah, so alhamdulillah, it's a great opportunity and achievement. I'm grateful to Allah
1: yes.
2: for the acknowledgement.
1: Alhamdulillah.
2: It doesn't change me in any way, but
1: Well, that's my
2: it
1: next
2: gives me
1: question,
2: more
1: and you're a
2: work.
1: different guy now. No, but Alhamdulillah, Alhamdulillah. Like you said, all praises from Allah, and it's definitely something that I think you deserve, because every time someone mentions something about it that's happening in the Caribbean, something big that is happening, a conference or an event or something that is happening in the Caribbean, your name comes up first. So it's like, you, even if you reach out to anybody and you said, hey, who can I reach out to in the Caribbean for, your name pops up first. And so I think it's well deserved. I think congratulations is certainly in order. And I think that I'm glad to hear that it didn't change you as a person. So
2: Yeah,
1: but
2: they hope, yeah, inshallah, I pray that that continues that way. But yeah, alhamdulillah, I mean, I have a passion for Muslims in the Caribbean, for the Caribbean, for my country. And I think, alhamdulillah, that has been, passion has been cultivated over years by interacting with other stalwarts, other persons in the area, mashallah, who taught me so much. Some have passed on now, some are in age and not as active as before. But I am grateful to the Almighty, grateful to Allah, and grateful to them for bringing me along on this journey and building that passion in me for having to do work for our communities in this region and developing our countries and our islands as part of the world stage.
1: like I said, it's certainly well deserved, and congratulations on that. And we look forward to all the work that you continue to do, helping to build not just the Muslims in the Caribbean, but community as a whole throughout the Caribbean. Anyway, Suleiman, it was a pleasure having you on the program. It was great conversation. All the great insights as to what took place during Ramadan and in Eid for out there in Barbados, and certainly getting to understand a little bit more about this whole thing about now, you're one of the most 500 influential persons in the world. That is fantastic. So it was certainly a pleasure having you on the program,
2: Thank
1: and
2: you so much, Riyadh, for this opportunity. Thank you. And thank you to the listeners. And I invite all of your listeners to consider coming to Barbados, coming to the Caribbean, and enjoying our warmth and our hospitality.
1: I'm sure they will pick you up on that. I certainly will pick you up on that, hopefully, inshallah, at some point in time.
2: Inshallah. Inshallah.
1: Anyway,
2: Thank you.
1: thank you very much, Suleiman. So
2: Thank
1: there, my
2: you.
1: dear listeners, that was Suleiman Bulbulia out of Barbados. He is one of the 500 most influential Muslims as for 2026. And he's certainly someone who has done a lot of work across the Caribbean and internationally, in terms of the Islamic community and community on the whole. So right with that, now we'll cut back into our program and back to the music.
3: प्यार दोस्ती अगर वो मेरी सबसे अच्छी दोस्त नहीं बन सकती तो मैं उससे कभी प्यार कर ही नहीं सकता क्योंकि दोस्ती बिना तो प्यार होता ही नहीं

Well, well, well, this is getting into the 90s stuff now, and we heard some medley there before with some slower 90s music, and now we're getting into a little bit of the more faster stuff, but you know, it's to me one of the great eras of Bollywood songs were from coming out of the 90s. Maybe, you know, because of Bollywood songs were from coming out of the 90s. Maybe, you know, because we grew up around that time. I guess the experience

So I am Riyad Rahmatan, I'm filling in for Richard Aziz today, and I'm with you all the way up until 4 p.m. Eastern Standard Time. Followed by me, it would be Shamji on the Bollywood Zone, and you are definitely in for a treat, as you know.

Coming up right after this, I'm getting into, back into some of the Eid stuff, but a little bit more modern stuff. The next selection coming up again is by Khalid Sadiq, again out of Jamaica. This one is called Festival. You know, it's in celebration of the Eid festival. Again, these are a little off the beaten track sort of Eid music. So I hope that you appreciate the difference and enjoy some of the modern stuff that coming out. Right after that, I'm going to play one. It's one that is very recent, actually, and it's where they're taking the Islamic side of things and they're singing it in terms of a reggae format. You know, it's certainly different. I hope you enjoy it, but it's certainly going to be something different, something to look forward to.

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1: Yes, that's right. 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Streaming across the seas. Yes, last week Sunday, there was an Eid celebration and a recognition award ceremony held at the Trinidad and Tobago Consulate here in Toronto. And this Eid celebration and recognition ceremony was organized and put together by Richard Aziz. And, you know, I want to say thank you very much, Richard, you know, for all the work that you do throughout the community. It's all the work that you do and the recognition that you give people. You certainly deserve your own award. But this ceremony was Eid celebration and recognition celebration that took place at the Trinidad and Tobago Consulate last week. It was really fantastic. It was done really well. The food was excellent. And the people who got recognized were certainly deserving of the recognition that they got. One of the persons was Haroon Salamat for his contribution to the Muslim community here in Canada since the 1950s. It's interesting when you hear the stories, not only of Haroon Salamat, but also of Farooqi Baksh and Rose Khan. Those were the other two persons who were given a recognition award for their work and contribution to the Muslims and the community in general here in Toronto. The hard work and the struggles that they went through and all the things that they did, they certainly deserve that recognition and that award that they got. So, you know, I want to say personally a thank you to Richard Aziz for organizing that, as well as thank you to the Trinidad and Tobago Consulate and the acting Consulate General Tracy. Thank you guys all for putting together that event. It was well put together. The program was really well, and certainly the people who were recognized were definitely deserving of that recognition. So I want to say thank you. So, you know, as we talk about these and the Eid celebration, I just want to continue on today's program with, as I mentioned before, some Eid songs. But again, these songs are out of the ordinary. They're not the ones that you are accustomed hearing. They are a little bit out of the ordinary, but they are Caribbean based. And you know, one of the things about Caribbean Showtime and ShopNam Radio is that it's all Caribbean focused, Caribbean based, for the Caribbean people, by the Caribbean people. So with that, I would want to jump right into this one by Khalid Siddiq. And like I said, this one is about Eid, but it's one of the ones that are a little bit out of the ordinary. Enjoy.

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4: Alrighty, guys. Hope that you guys are enjoying the Saturday program. I am Riyad Rahmat, and I'm filling in for Richard Aziz on today's Shabnam Radio. And, you know, today we have another interview, and this is one by out of Bermuda, actually. And it's with Brother Salim Talbot, and he is a director with the Bermuda Islamic Cultural Center. And so we're going to find out a little bit from Salim about, you know, Ramadan and Eid and stuff in Bermuda. So welcome to the program. Assalamu alaikum, Salim.
5: Wa alaikum salam wa rahmatullah. Riyad, how are you today?
4: Alhamdulillah, alhamdulillah. You know, it's always a pleasure to speak with you. And certainly it's always a pleasure to find out about what's happening down in Bermuda. So,
5: well, the weather's good today, I can tell you that. It's excellent. It's like summertime.
4: something we need to definitely get up here, spread that sunshine to us up here, you know.
5: You don't have that in Canada? Why not? What's the problem?
4: yeah, you need to spread. We hear temperature is, it's warming up, but it's still, you know, not as warm as we'd like it to be where you guys are. So certainly, okay. You know, it's present some of that sunshine up this way. So let's start, Salim. So tell us, Ramadan, how is Ramadan in Bermuda? You know, tell us about what did you guys do? Do you guys, you know, read the whole Quran for Tarawih? Is there anything specific that you guys do, you know, in Ramadan that might be different from the rest of the Caribbean?
5: Yeah, I understand. Well, I would say, first of all, of course, assalamu alaikum to all of your listeners. And it's a pleasure to be here. And to talk about Bermuda, I think, is something that I always like to do, because Bermuda is like a kind of a secret to most of the world, really. That's my opinion. Not the word, the name. Yeah, everyone's heard of Bermuda and so on. But did you know, for example, that Bermuda is the most northernmost part of the quote-unquote Caribbean or the West Indies? And in fact, most references, if you look it up, they won't even classify or categorize Bermuda as being a part of the Caribbean or the West Indies, because it's so high north, you know?
4: Right, so, right. You guys are
5: we're much closer to the east coast of the United States. And
4: right.
5: Travel much faster there, by plane or by boat than getting to any part of the West Indies or the Caribbean. But of course, we're the same people. We're the same people. In other words, we came, most of us, via, in fact, parts of the Caribbean because of the slave trade, the African slave trade. Most of the people of African descent, that's how they arrived there. So some of the, we'll find that many of our people are actually related to people from various parts of the Caribbean, for notably... It's, for example, some people via Jamaica, some people, different islands, you know?
4: Right.
5: The historical connection. So, we're kind of isolated physically, but emotionally and culturally, there are many, many, many similarities, I would say.
4: Right. And so how big is the entire population of Bermuda, and like how much out of that would be Muslims?
5: Well, that's a very interesting question. I would say the population, according to the government statistics, the population has the indigenous population has pretty much remained stable for many, many years, decades really, maybe 50, 60 years, like 65,000 people only, and that's the resident, that's the indigenous population. But many people they work here. As you know, as it were, there's some people that work in the hotel industry. Some people work in what they call the white collar industry in terms of the banking system or in terms of what they call the insurance system. But you know, it's at the upper end of it, and so on. But so at a snapshot, you probably have more than 100,000 people at any one given time. However, at least half of those people would not be actually a part of the local population, if you know what I mean. Tell me
4: Yes,
5: if
4: I know
5: I could.
4: exactly. I know exactly what you mean, because same thing in Cayman and even Turks and Caicos. Well, not so much on Turks. Yeah, I guess Turks and Caicos as well. The Muslim population is made up of a large number of expats, people who are just there on a 2-year contract or just there for, work purposes. They're not really from there. Yes, a large portion of the Muslim population in those
5: Well,
4: small islands.
5: but I was referring to the general population, not necessarily so much the Muslim population, but in general. I'm saying that
4: Right.
5: the expatriate population is quite large compared
4: Large. Yes.
5: to
4: Same
5: indigenous
4: thing. Cayman.
5: population.
4: All these. Yes. All these offshore jurisdictions. That's exactly how it is. There's a large number of people living on the island, but they're not necessarily from that island. Yes. Exactly. That is fantastic.
5: So when it comes to the Muslim population, however, that's fairly sort of known that according to government statistics, again, the local Muslim population is approximately about 1,000 people, about 1,000 people. That's what we have, but I'm sure there are many, many more people than that because the government doesn't go out asking every single person, are you a Muslim? Are you this? Are you that?
4: Right, right,
5: So,
4: right, right. Yeah.
5: for example,
4: So tell me
5: myself
4: something.
5: nor my family have ever been asked whether or not we're Muslim in terms of, the population sort of demographic and so on. So, just our family alone, which is fairly large,
4: Right,
5: wouldn't
4: right.
5: have been accounted at all. And I've
4: Right.
5: asked people, and they've Muslims I'm talking about, they say they've never been counted either. So I would say it's a minimum of 1,000 people, but it's much more than that. But certainly
4: Right, right,
5: not
4: right.
5: a significant percentage of the population, no.
4: Okay, gotcha. So tell me something. Tell us about Eid in Bermuda. How do you guys celebrate Eid? In most of the other Caribbean islands, pretty much you go to mosque in the morning, and then the rest of the day you spend with family and friends and trying to have a good time. And then there's special food that people have. In Trinidad, it's a wine is known for being on Eid. Tell us what it's like on Eid in Bermuda.
5: Okay, in Bermuda, we from the very beginning, when I say the very beginning, I'm talking about probably going back to 1977, 78, something like that. You could say that's when they recognized it, but you'd see the Muslim population. And what I'm saying is that the Eid, you could date it back to that time period. And from the very beginning, it was more of a communal thing, and in other words, people will come out together, regardless of what part of the island they live in, because Bermuda's not that big; it's only 21 miles long, so it's not difficult to assemble the people together for any
4: Right.
5: reason. In this case, the congregational prayer and the khutbah, the talk, and so on, from the very beginning. The Muslims came together in one place at the same time, and they observed the prayer together. And then after that, of course, you'd have the talk and so on. That's that's given. And then after that, in the same place, they would tend to share food. They would bring food from their homes or prepare it on site, and they would stay together for most of the day. In fact, sometimes all of the day, some go swimming, and the children, they play games. If it's summertime, they tend to play cricket and softball for the ladies and so on, and the men might play a bit of football and different things, and they just relax and have a good time, you know, and catch on up on old time, so to speak. But it's a very festive thing, and sometimes you'd have what we call the Gombe dances there. That's like an African sort of traditional dance like that one. But I'll have to play some of the drum music that goes with it. But basically, it's a festive day. The Eid is very festive. Lots of food, varieties of food, but most of it is Bermuda food. But nowadays, you'd find some of the Indian cuisine, some of the Arab cuisine, some from different parts of Africa and so on, because Bermuda has broadened its demographic when it comes to the Muslim population. So it's not just the indigenous people, though I would say the local people make up the majority of the Muslim population. The food, you know, everyone likes fancy food, so to speak, not only their local cuisine.
4: Everybody does something a little special because Eid is a special day.
5: Yeah.
4: Anyway, Salim, it was a pleasure speaking with you to find out a little bit about what's going on there in Bermuda and, you know, how it is Ramadan and Eid and celebrated, and a little bit of, the people of Bermuda, you know, always gonna remember us. And it was fantastic. It was great. I thank you very much for joining us on the program today. We stay in touch.
5: Might I have a chance to just leave contact information, like maybe or something like that? Is that okay?
4: Definitely. Anybody who's planning to visit Bermuda, then I'm sure they can reach out to you. So if you can share that contact, that would be great.
5: And again, my name is Salim Talbot. I'm Salim Talbot, and I'm the director of Bermuda's Islamic Cultural Center. And I invite anyone, if they're coming to Bermuda, and drop by. We're in the eastern part of the island, that's close to the airport. And our website is bermudaicc.com. And email address would be islaminfocus@gmail.com. And that's an important email address, because we have an Islamic radio program that the listeners would be, I think, would be keen to listen to get more information about the Muslims in Bermuda and what Bermuda is about. But I really appreciate the opportunity. And thanks again for calling. I hope we have another chance to give some more information about Bermuda itself and what the Muslims are doing, inshallah.
4: Inshallah, inshallah. And thank you very much, Salim, for taking the time joining us today on the program here on Shabnam Radio. Dear listeners, that was Salim Talbot. He is a director with the Bermuda Islamic Cultural Center. And, it was a pleasure having him here on the program. You heard a little bit about Bermuda and the Muslims there in Bermuda and how they celebrate Eid. So with that, we get right back into the program.
5: Thanks again. Assalamu alaikum.
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Well, well, well, people, it was certainly a pleasure entertaining you for the last 3 hours. I am Riyad Rahmat, and I'm holding on for Richard Aziz on this fine Easter Saturday. I hope that you guys had a good experience, enjoyed the music, enjoyed a little bit of information that came with those 3 interviews. Yep, the ones from Bermuda, Salim from Bermuda, we had Suleiman from Barbados, and then we had Ravi, who is a musician living right here in Canada. So like I said, it

0: So, next week, Richard Aziz will be back on the microphone. 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

Happy April 4th, and thank you for jumping in to the Bollywood Zone with me. I'm Shamji, and what a weekend this is. It is Holy Saturday, yes, Easter Eve. And for Hindus, the very important Hanuman Jayanti was observed just a few days ago on April the 1st, marking the birth of Lord Hanuman. Hey, speaking of April 1st, did you get tricked on April Fool's Day? Because coming up today, we'll tell you all about one of the biggest April Fool's hoaxes in history. Also ahead in the show, new movie releases arrive in dramatic style, including a sequel fans have been waiting for 2 decades. Plus, fresh new music from Guru Rundhawa and Zach Knight, a mind-tickling See the Socials mystery segment, and some odd news stories that might just leave you shaking your head. All that and more right here on the Bollywood Zone. Let's get going.

0: That's a nice one from the 1993 film Dil Tera Aashik. The music of the... I wonder who's at the door. Let me check.
1: Happy Easter, Mr. Shyamjiji.
0: Thanks, buddy. And happy Easter to you, too.
1: Hey, do you like the kite flying?
0: Well, I don't really, but it's a huge thing in Guyana at the seawall. And then in Trinidad and Tobago to a lesser extent at the Queen's Park Savannah, Port of Spain.
1: I want to fly my patang fighter with some manja, but the mad bulls will mash me up, yaar.
0: Yeah, you keep your patang away from the mad bulls, please. Good idea.
1: Okay, boss. Look here. The cinema package is hot. With action and bacchanal.
0: Okay, let's dig into this and... Okay, first out of the package. It is a movie called Happy Birthday Joshi. It arrives as a mystery thriller from Ajay Devgan. It's described as a Gen AI-inspired story based on true events, mind you. The film follows a man named Joshi, of course, whose seemingly ordinary life takes a dramatic turn after discovering hidden technology and long-buried secrets. Interestingly, the film was released to coincide with Ajay Devgan's 57th birthday, adding, you know, a personal milestone to the launch.
1: And boss, another film this week is Mr. Panwala, set in Lucknow. It's about an older couple, you know. They run a small pawn shop, na? They get sad because children are moving abroad. The story is about migration, loneliness, and how distance makes family bonds fade. Mr. Panwala, it's very emotional, Mr. Shyamji.
0: All right, let's dig a little bit deeper here and see what's inside this box. Aha! Awarapantu! It marks the return of Imran Hashmi to the role of Shivam. Nearly 19 years, would you believe, 19 years since the original Awarapan was released in 2007. That's a long time. This romantic drama also stars the hot Disha Patni. And Shabana Azmi, she plays the bad role in this. Set within the crime world, the story continues along Shivam's emotional journey as he confronts his past and dangerous new threats. Since the soundtrack is being kept tightly under wraps, we'll jump over to this new track. It's a brand new single called Chali Jauna, Mihir Sharma.

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Hey, it's TNT's Vijay Ramkasoon and his remake of that timeless song from the 1967 film Raat Aur Din, Night and Day. Well, for Western Christians today, April the 4th, it marks Holy Saturday, the final day of Holy Week, and the end of Lent. Quite a significant time, a quiet and reflective day commemorating the time Jesus lay in the tomb. Meanwhile, the Jewish festival of Passover continues, having begun at sunset on April the 1st, runs through till April the 9th. And now to this. April Fool's Day just went by a couple of days ago, and it's often described, this particular incident, as April Fool's biggest hoax in history. It's the Swiss spaghetti harvest. You see, back in 1957, the respected BBC news show Panorama aired a report claiming that thanks to a very mild winter and the elimination of the dreaded spaghetti weevil, farmers in Switzerland were enjoying a bumper spaghetti harvest. Yeah, and to make it believable, the BBC showed footage of farmers pulling strands of spaghetti from trees. I kid you not. Believe it or not, huge numbers of viewers fell for it. Many even called the BBC and asked the question, how could they grow their own spaghetti tree? This is TBZ.

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0: What's happening?
1: Now here's a look at what's making headlines across the region and around the world. In Trinidad and Tobago, police in Central Division reported a series of intensified anti-crime exercises this week, resulting in multiple firearm seizures and drug-related arrests. Authorities say operations will continue through the Easter period, because clearly some people didn't get the memo. News from Guyana. President Irfan Ali has been invited to a high-level security meeting with U.S. President Donald Trump in Miami next week to discuss regional safety alongside Trinidad and Tobago's leadership. A warning has been issued for Georgetown and surrounding areas, with heavy rains expected to continue for several days. And the government of Guyana is encouraging citizens to transition to a solar-powered grid backed by the Low Carbon Development Strategy, the LCDS. To Jamaica, real estate demand in Jamaica continues to surge, with developers reporting nearly 70% of luxury villas at Treasure Bay Estates have already been sold out. To the Turks and Caicos, where a major national debate is underway after the government confirmed it is exploring a move forward toward full CARICOM membership. Some residents support the idea for economic growth, while others are concerned about the possible impact of free movement of labor. In global goings-on, regional climate experts are warning that ENSO conditions, better known as El Niño patterns, could disrupt rainfall across the Caribbean in the coming months. That means unpredictable weather as we edge closer to hurricane season. In other goings-on, political headlines took an unusual turn this week after Vice President J.D. Vance revealed he is fascinated by unidentified flying objects, UFOs, and even suggested that some UFOs could have supernatural explanations and that they could be demons. Yes, UFOs and politics, never a dull moment. Drivers in Sacramento, California faced major delays after a truck carrying a massive meat load overturned on a busy freeway. Cleanup crews worked for hours. Somewhere, somebody probably had the biggest barbecue in the world. To Bolivia, in La Paz, dozens of professional clowns march through the streets in full costume, red noses, oversized shoes, protesting new government rules that limit extracurricular activities in schools. The performers say the changes could damage their livelihoods. Angry clowns protesting in public. You don't see that every day. And in the state of Wisconsin, a kangaroo named Chesney became an overnight celebrity after escaping from a petting zoo by clearing an 8-foot fence. For 3 days, volunteers and authorities searched the area before finally capturing him safely with the help from drone operators. Locals say they're still trying to figure out how he was able to jump over an 8-foot fence. And that's a weekend recap. The recap for now. Coming up next, the mind-tickling See the Socials.

0: and it's time for...
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0: Hey, last week on See the Socials, we talked about the actor who showed up to shoot a film with half of a mustache and half of his face fully made up. If you missed that one, go take a look. Trust me, it's worth it. Now, this week, here is your new mystery. This actor appeared in over 200 films during the 80s and the 90s, mostly playing villains. But here's the twist. He didn't even plan to become an actor and wasn't even from India. And he was introduced to the film world by one of the top actresses of the time. Who was this guy? If you think you know, or you're just curious to find out, head over to the TBC Facebook or Instagram pages, give us a follow, and solve the mystery. This has been...
1: See the Socials.
0: New music from Guru Randhawa coming up, and who had a birthday with you this past week?
2: 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We'll be right back.
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Hey, Guru Rantawa's latest, it's called Vogue. What celebrity birthday time? Who's celebrating this week? Here are some of the celebrity Vogue. What celebrity birthday time? Who's celebrating this week? Here are some of the celebrity birthdays from March the 29th to April the 4th.

the very lovely and sultry Roslyn Sanchez. Devious Maids and other productions. Roslyn is 53. Comedy icon Eddie Murphy is now 65. Robert Downey Jr., Mr. Iron Man himself, turned 61. Checking out Bollywood. Ajay Devgan, 57. Ramo D'Souza, famous dancer, is 52. Kapil Sharma, one of India's most famous talk show hosts, is 45. And dance legend Prabhu Deva marks 53. We're not done yet. Hariharan, famous singer. You might remember him from Colonial Cousins. Hariharan, 71. The very accomplished and popular actor Vikrant Massey is only 39. And actress Lisa Ray celebrates her 54th birthday. Just some other celebrity birthdays this past week.

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0: In the next hour, ancient mythology meets AI. The Turandar phenomenon continues to smash records worldwide. And the actress who almost drowned on set. That's all coming up in hour two of the Bollywood Zone.
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yes, I like it. Kisi Disco Mein Jaye from Bare Miyan Chote Miyan from 1998. All right, so let's check out the third new film released this week. And this one's different. It's called Chiranjeevi Hanuman, The Eternal. It's a mythological animated Hindi film that had a theatrical release on April the 2nd, timed around the sacred festival of Hanuman Jayanti, the birthday of Lord Hanuman. Now, this film presents a grand retelling of Lord Hanuman's life, drawing inspiration from the epic Ramayana and other ancient Puranic texts. Designed as a visually rich, AI-driven cinematic experience, the production aims to bring timeless mythology to modern global audiences. Interestingly, as an animated production, you know, they've got to use voice actors, and even that information they kept under wraps, adding some mystery to the release. And fittingly, the film just arrived in time to celebrate Hanuman Jayanti. And here is a powerful Hanuman Bhakti song from Chiranjeevi Hanuman.

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4: What goes in is a local something that makes it all taste better. It's the flavor of our culture. Come from here, come from there.

It's a Trini girl, Revati Ramroop, with that oldie remake. In the world, well, the big one's happening Easter Sunday tomorrow. Easter Sunday is on April the 5th this year, obviously. And for Western Christian denominations, Easter Sunday marks the resurrection of Jesus Christ. Also happening tomorrow, it's the King Ming Festival, or the Tomb Sweeping Day. Officially, it occurs on April the 4th, but celebrations in China, Hong Kong, and Taiwan often extend to the 5th, which is tomorrow. This festival honors ancestors and welcomes the arrival of spring, the King Ming Festival. 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Still to come, big box office records are shattered, and the actress who almost drowned, the latest industry news, it's just ahead.

Let's go. Dhurandhar 2 shatters records. Aditya Dhar's blockbuster sequel has officially earned 1,365 crores. That's approximately $164 million US dollars worldwide, surpassing lifetime collections of Pushpa 2 and KGF Chapter 2, two other big Indian films. Indian actress Lara Dutta, who was the second Indian woman to win the Miss Universe crown, she did that in 2000, and then she became an actress. She revealed recently that she almost drowned while filming a water sequence for the movie Andaz because she just didn't know how to swim at the time. Things reportedly became dangerous during the shoot, but her co-star, action man Akshay Kumar, quickly stepped in and brought her back to the shore safely. She recalls this as being a frightening but unforgettable experience. Whoa. Well, Tiger Shroff says he has aerophobia. Imagine that. Tiger recently revealed that he's undergoing therapy for severe anxiety and aerophobia, the fear of flying, following a terrifying turbulence experience on a recent flight. He shared that the incident left him deeply shaken, and he's now working with professionals to rebuild confidence before returning to frequent air travel for film commitments. And for someone who has to fly so often, that is very unfortunate. Well, a first glimpse of Nitish Tiwari's Ramayana was recently screened at an exclusive event in Los Angeles. Early reaction praised Ranbir Kapoor's portrayal of Lord Ram, calling it ideal and emotionally powerful. Fresh leaks also confirm that South superstar Yash will appear alongside Ranbir Kapoor and Sai Pallavi, who is expected to portray the role of Sita. Akshay Kumar has made headlines after declaring that he plans to bring real action back to cinema, stating that he intends to reduce his reliance on AI stunts and excessive visual effects in his upcoming projects. Meantime, actress Sonam Kapoor and her husband Anand Ahuja welcomed their second baby boy on March the 29th. And proud grandfather Anil Kapoor is sharing an emotional message celebrating the growing family on social media. Comedian Rajpal Yadav recently thanked actor Sonu Sood and others for their support during his 9 crore legal case, while his wife Radha spoke openly about the emotional strain the situation had placed on the family when he was thrown in jail for a bounce check. Rajpal Yadav. Finally, Hrithik Roshan's son, 17-year-old Ridhan, is heading to the U.S. to study filmmaking at the prestigious University of Southern California. His alma mater, the American School of Bombay, shared the news on social media. And that's the industry news for now.

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0: You know what time it is? We've got to jump into the time machine and get going. Time waits on no one, even though it's in the past. What? Anyway, let's go. Hold on tight. We're moving in 3, 2, 1. And here we go. Not that bad. And we are in 1983, guys. Yes, this is the year that the invasion of Grenada took place. It happened in October. The U.S. launched Operation Urgent Fury in response to a coup in Grenada. This is also the year that the Motorola DynaTAC was the first commercial handheld cellular phone. Cricket World Cup happened. India defeated the West Indies at the final at Lourdes, igniting a cricket obsession in the country. On the radio, we were loving tunes like Michael Jackson's Billie Jean. Irene Cara sang What a Feeling from Flashdance. And Sting and the Police sang Every Breath You Take.
1: Every breath you take.
0: What a song! And on the Bollywood screen, the movie Pukar is released, an action-packed drama featuring Amitabh Bachchan, Ranbir Kapoor, Zeena Dhawan, Tina Mudnim and Prem Chopra. Set in the 1940s, the film follows Ram Dass, a revolutionary fighter played by Amitabh, as he navigates the struggle to liberate Goa from Portuguese colonial rule. And the film's soundtrack, composed by Ardy Burman, includes big songs like this one.

Hello, hello there, family, and welcome on board this week's trip into a place we call the Bollywood Zone. I'm Cham G, and TBZ is locked in and ready for another two-hour super ride packed with music, madness, and must-hear moments. We begin on a global buzz, because June just picked up some serious pace. The FIFA World Cup has officially kicked off this week, bringing together 48 countries, 39 days of action, and 16 host cities across United States, Canada, and Mexico. Football fever, yes indeed, it's everywhere right now. But in the show today, I'm hearing we have a big Bollywood box to open up, some new songs to play for you, a weekly trip through time with Aria, yes, and so much more. So let's head into the Bollywood Zone.

0: It's a nice one from a movie called The Gentleman from 1994. And it's time for us to check into the movies of the week. And it comes to us inside the Bollywood box with all the latest film madness, of course.
1: We are the champions, my friend. I wish that World Cup fever never ends.
0: Excuse me, what is this?
1: World Cup, Mr. Shyamji. The energy is electric. I came in the spirit of global unity and penalty shootouts.
0: Well, that's lovely, but where is the Bollywood box, sir?
1: Look it right here, boss.
0: Oh, nice. Okay, you do the honors.
1: All right, here we go. And wow, we have another big one.
0: Whoa.
1: 7 new films this week.
0: 7, wow. Hey, what a package. Okay, here we go. Let's check out the movies of the week, beginning with the first 3 films.
1: Okay, here you go. Take it away, boss.
0: Film number 1 is Here, Sarah, or Pondicherry. Here, Sarah, and Pondicherry. Pondicherry is a particular part of India.
1: Yes.
0: The movie's about two women who set out on a life-changing journey to Pondicherry, discovering friendship, healing, and a fresh perspective as they confront personal challenges. The movie stars Pratalekha and Manvi Gagru. Here, Sarah, or Pondicherry.
1: Okay.
0: Film number 2 is Governor, the Silent Savior. A governor faces a major economic crisis while battling political pressure and public expectations. In this gripping political thriller inspired by pivotal moments in India's financial history. Different kind of movie.
1: Right.
0: Yes, it stars Manoj Bajpai, Ada Sharma, and Madhu. And the third film out this week, it's called Haunted 3D, Echoes of the Past. It's another Vikram Bhatt film. That's why this is going to sound so very familiar. Yep. A troubled man retreats to a remote mansion to escape his past. Only to uncover terrifying supernatural forces. You don't say.

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It's a new one from the young Suriname singing beauty Roshana Balgobin. It's called Narazgi. Well, it's June the 13th and today is packed with reasons to celebrate. Snack, sip and even stitch. First up, it's a spirited celebration. It is World Gin Day. Some people like it, some people don't. Held on the second Saturday in June, it's a global toast to botanicals, ice, and good times. But listen to this. While no alcohol is truly healthy, gin is considered one of the least harmful options because of its distillation process. A 1.5-ounce shot contains zero carbohydrates, zero sugar, and less than 100 calories. It is a lighter, clear spirit with fewer hangover-inducing compounds. So, happy World Gin Day. And now here is some history that you might find intriguing. Today we salute the invention that changed fashion forever, the sewing machine. But here's the twist. This wasn't the work of just one man. It began with Thomas Saint, who first sketched the early blueprint way back in 1790. Then came Elias Howe, who cracked the engineering breakthrough that made real stitching possible. And finally, in came Isaac Singer, who took it out of the workshop and turned it into a household essential. But it doesn't end there. Behind the seams of innovation was drama, lots of drama. Because the history of the sewing machine is stitched together with legal battles, rival patents, and fierce competition. In fact, the clash between Elias Howe and Isaac Singer in the early 1850s became known as the Sewing Machine War. A landmark showdown and one of the most dramatic and influential intellectual property battles in American industrial history. So yes, before fast fashion, there was fast litigation and a whole lot of it. And that's just some of the interesting history behind the humble sewing machine. Hello, by the way, going out to the seamstresses, the tailors, the fashion designers, and the folks who are involved in any sort of stitching activity today, have a successful day. This is TBZ, the Bollywood Zone.

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First up, straight out of Russia, a scene that looked like a horror movie. A massive swarm of mosquitoes filled the sky, so thick that it looked like dark storm clouds moving across town. Tourists and residents even locked themselves inside of cars. But you know, experts say that these were mostly male mosquitoes. They were gathering to mate, they were looking for chicks, but not to bite. At least, not humans. A Polish tourist went viral after riding a long-distance bus in India, expecting chaos. Instead, she got a smooth ride, a 5-course meal, welcome gifts, and on-time arrival. The internet is now asking the big question, which bus is this? Now, talk from the diaspora. An Indian man, living abroad in NRI, admitted that the real reason he didn't want to go back home to India for 11 years was not because of work and not because of money, but because of fear. Fear of what? Fear of the legendary neighborhood Mako aunties and their next level gossip. Wow! The post exploded online, with thousands sharing the same fear. You can survive abroad in the freezing cold, but you may not survive the Mako auntie questions. That's terrible. And finally, AI gets awkward. Imagine this, a glitch in an AI companion app, well, I guess for lonely guys who all have AI girlfriends. It malfunctioned. What happened? Well, apparently, the AI girlfriends started chatting with each other in a group chat. Oh no, bots talking about their human users while the humans just sat there like unwanted third wheels going, how did this happen? Technology, it seems, now has its own social life. From swarms in the sky to gossip on the ground and even AI going social. This week, reality is definitely acting strange. Up next, the brain-busting See the Socials.

0: The Social.
1: Okay, well, last week on See the Socials, we reveal the actress whose great-grandfather was the engineer behind the Eiffel Tower and the Statue of Liberty. No joke! Check it out if you missed it. This week, this popular Indian actress has a surprising European background, including Scottish. Surprising, yes? Go to the TBZ Facebook or Instagram pages if you want to find out. Follow us and check them out. And this has been...
0: See the Social.
1: Coming up next, some pub vibes. The most popular birthdays this week, and the actor who's got a collection of Barbie dolls.
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0: Here they are, the celebrity birthdays for the week of the 7th to the 13th of June. She gave us one of the biggest hits of the 80s, Total Eclipse of the Heart. Singer Bonnie Tyler is 74. One of my favorite songs from way back, Holding Back the Years, from Simply Red's singer Mick Hucknall, now 65. He made a name for himself in Family Ties and Back to the Future films. Actor Michael J. Fox just turned 64 this week. And the Caribbean singer with a smooth voice who made it internationally, Maxi Priest, one of my favorites, 64. One of the most stunning British actresses, model and actor Elizabeth Hurley, is now 60. Their music charmed us for many decades. It is Air Supply. Singer Graham Russell has just turned 75. Turning 72 this week, he plays Jack Abbott on The Young and the Restless, actor Peter Bergman. He might be small, but his acting presence is huge, especially in the Game of Thrones. Actor Peter Dinklage celebrated his 56th birthday this week. Turning 44 this week is another actor with a big presence, Captain America. Actor Chris Evans, 44. Do you remember twins Ashley and Mary-Kate Olsen from TV? Well, they don't act anymore, but they're super successful in the business field, and they're 39. Who could forget the flamboyant and very talented Boy George of Culture Club? Well, Boy George is 64. And this actor, he's got a unique collection of dolls. He says he's been a longtime collector of Barbie dolls. It's a hobby that he continued long after his kids outgrew playing with their dolls. But he keeps collecting them. Actor Johnny Depp is 62 this week. Hopping over to India, where Grand Slam legend who helped put Indian tennis on the world stage, Mahesh Bhupati, 52. Timeless Bollywood icon Dimple Kapadia, 69. Fitness icon and actress Shilpa Shetty, 51. Fashion forward actress Sonam Kapoor, 41. She's fit and she's ready for action on the big screen. It's Disha Patni, 33. And there they are, just some of the most popular birthday celebrities this week.
1: 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Relax and stay calm. You're in the Bollywood Zone with Sham.

0: More new films to reveal this week. Janhvi is under fire. Ranveer and Dhurandhar in separate controversies. A tribute to the late Asrani. Arya is in control of the time machine. Plus in the star clip, Vedang Raina and Shadvari talk about their new film.
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Hey.

And it's back to the new movies this week. The film at number four is called The Narmada Story. A tribal mother fights to protect her daughter from criminal elements, while a determined police officer takes on corruption, threatening their community. The movie stars Simala Prasad, Anjali Patil, Zarina Wahab, and other actors. The fifth film this week, it's called Main Vapas Aunga, I Will Return, an emotional romantic drama set against the backdrop of India's 1947 partition, torn apart by migration and political upheaval, starring Diljit Dosanjh, Nasruddin Shah, Vidang Raina, Sharvari, and Banita Santu. Main Vapas Aunga, I Will Return. Film number six is called Hum Angrezo Ke Zamane Ke Jailer Hai. I am a jailer from the British Raj era. A family becomes entangled in murder, betrayal, and hidden secrets as investigators race to unravel a complex mystery. The film's title is a direct tribute to actor Asrani's legendary character in the classic film Sholay, and it marks the final cinematic performance of the legendary actor Asrani, who died last year in October. His career in Indian cinema, by the way, spanned over five decades, during which he appeared in over 350 Hindi and Gujarati films. The movie stars, yet again, Zarina Wahab, Milind Gunaji, and Raksha Gupta. Hum Angrezo Ke Zamane Ke Jailer Hai. I am a jailer from the British Raj era. A tribute to Asrani. At the seventh and final release this week, it's called Bharat Bhagya Vidhata. The architect of India's destiny. What happens when terrorists storm a hospital? This powerful true-life drama recounts the bravery of nurses at Mumbai's Kama Hospital during the 26/11 terror attacks, highlighting the courage of the unsung heroes who protected patients in the midst of the chaos. The movie stars actress and politician Kangana Ranaut, leading a very powerful cast. Bharat Bhagya Vidhata, architect of India's destiny. And here is a song from that film featuring the voice of Sukhvinder Singh.

What goes in is a local something that makes it all taste better. It's the flavor of our culture. Come from here, come from there.

0: better.
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4: Yo, yo, yo, this is your boy Vin to the Oo alongside DK Eddie Ban, and you're locked on to TBZ with Sham G.

I've described that song as hauntingly different and enjoyable, too. It's Trinidad's DKA The Band. Lead singer there is the guy with the unconventional voice. And that's the lead singer, Vinu. Or as he says, Vin to the ooh. It's Vinu. And that's their take on the song, Andaz E Karam. And best wishes to talented musician Sudesh Suknarain and the DKA family. And tomorrow, June 14th, isn't just another day of the calendar, you know. It's also a day of awareness, appreciation, and unity. Well, yes, first up, World Blood Donor Day. That's happening tomorrow. For those of you who are not blood donors, now's a chance to be one. It is also Race Unity Day, something that every country needs. Observed on the second Sunday in June, the day encourages understanding, respect, and harmony among people of all backgrounds. Meantime, in the United States, it is Flag Day. Yeah, the occasion marks the adoption of the American flag on June 14th, way back in 1777. Yes, sir, you're listening to TBZ, the Bollywood Zone. We're on Light FM in Guyana, 90.5 Trinidad, the Caribbean Radio New York, and Shabnam Radio Toronto. The highs and the lows and the gossip and the latest from Bollywood coming up next.

0: break.
1: Okay, let's jump in. The highly anticipated teaser for Yash Raj Films' first female-led film, Alpha, starring Alia Bhatt and Shadhvari, dropped on Wednesday. Many praise Alia's fierce role. Several fans, though, pointed out that there are glaring similarities to international action classics like La Femme Nikita and American Sniper. Well, a major industry row erupted after rumors leaked that Ranveer Singh is demanding 45 crores for Don 3. Actor Ami Virk publicly defended Ranveer, stating that the critics ignored him during his flops but are now questioning his price tag following his recent massive box office success with Dhurandhar. Sunny Deol, meantime, surprised his fans by dropping the first look of his upcoming historical drama, formerly titled Lahore 1947, now has officially been renamed Batwara 1947. The high-octane partition drama is heavily trending ahead of its scheduled release on August 14th. We'll keep you posted. The blockbuster film Dhurandhar has set streaming records with over 50 million views on OTT. However, it sparked controversy this week when an uncut version revealed that significant references to the 1984 riots and the Khalistan angle were quietly snipped out before hitting the platform. Following the intense backlash surrounding the objection of Janhvi Kapoor's character in the rural sports drama Peddi, starring Ram Charan, critics are calling her role very over-sexualized and ornamental. Director Bhuchi Baba Sana issued a formal public apology. The movie co-stars, they have publicly stepped in to defend the film. Last week's release, Peddi. Well, Huma Qureshi is back, and this time she is playing the role of a hit woman. Whoa, the movie's called Baby Do Die Do. The teaser is out featuring Huma Qureshi in a never-before-seen mystery thriller. And the film charts the gritty and dark journey of India's first indigenous female contract killer. Sounds intriguing. Back to one of last week's release, the satirical digital hit Ma Behin, starring Madhuri Dixit and Tripti Dimri, has officially claimed the number two spot worldwide for non-English films on Netflix. Good stuff. Vidya Balan gave a massive shout-out to the trio for the success of the film. And listen to this. In celebrity brand rankings, cricketer Virat Kohli officially beat out Shah Rukh Khan and Priyanka Chopra to claim the number one spot, boasting a staggering brand value of approximately 3,542 crores, $425 million, as being India's most valuable celebrity, Virat Kohli. Finally, Nora Fatehi's global music trajectory continues to rise. She officially dropped her new high-energy track called Sir Sir, chosen as one of the official anthems of the FIFA World Cup 2026. That's it for the news. Arya is warming up the time machine. And later on in the star clip, Vedang Raina and Shadhvari talk about their new film.

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0: Let's go back. The history and the hit.
1: Okay, guys, time for us to take a trip through time. You know, last week, I introduced Aria, the automated retroactive intelligence assistant, Aria. She's the brand new automated pilot of our time machine. Hello, Aria.
2: Hello, Shyamji.
1: Okay, you good?
2: My system is at optimal levels. Thank you.
1: Okay, so let's start up the time machine.
2: Calibrations locked. Temporal coordinates confirmed. Destination, 1992.
1: 1992! Here we come. Aria, hit it.
2: Quantum synchronizers online. Chronological stabilizers locked. Initiating now.
1: Whoa!
2: Time jump success, 100%. This is 34 years in the past. Welcome to 1992.
1: Well, you see, folks, like I said, no problem. All right, let's see what's going on here. This is the year in 1992 that the Cold War ends. European Union is officially formed. Look at this. IBM has come out with the world's first smartphone. And Prince Charles and Diana, oh no, they just announced that they're separating after 11 years of marriage. Let's tune into the radio, why don't we? Here the DJs are playing songs like I Will Always Love You, Whitney Houston. I like this one. Just Another Day, John Cicada. And Michael Jackson's got the big hit, Black or White. Look at the cinemas. On the big screen, Disney's Aladdin is on. The Bodyguard is playing. Sharon Stone's shocking everyone in a movie called Basic Instinct. Yes, and coming out of Bollywood in this year is an action thriller called Yalgar. The film follows a fierce, deep-rooted feud between two childhood friends who grew up to find themselves on opposite sides of the law. Mahindra rises to become a high-profile police officer, while his childhood friend turns into a powerful underworld criminal. As fate would have it, the bond between them shatters completely when their children fall in love with each other. Oh no! The story escalates into a cycle of betrayal, tragedy, and revenge. The movie Yalgar features a star-studded cast: Feroz Khan, Sanjay Dutt, Kabir Bedi, Nagma, Mukesh Khanna, Deepti Nawal. Here is one of my favorite songs from Kumar Sanu, Ho Jaate Hai Kaise Pyar, from the 1992 film Yalgar.

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6: 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Their air operations division, Jags Aviation, are well positioned to provide a variety of air services. 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BK International, putting Guyana first.
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9: I'm Sim.
10: 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And we are...
11: Wish!
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9: Hanging out with Shyamji
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0: Oh, it's Noor Jahal. She sounds so nice. I'm liking the song Nidhi Nidhi. And now it's over to the star clip, where this week young actors Vedang Raina and Sharvari talk about their new film Main Vapas Aunga. Let's hear what they have to say.
1: So let's go back in time to when this film came to you.
2: I'd never met him there, sir, and I obviously had manifested, spoken about it many times, put it on my social media also once when I saw his masterclass. I just met him there, sir. It was really no agenda meeting because I'd never met him.
1: Okay.
2: He was really kind enough to invite me, and then we spoke about everything on planet Earth, from like a lot about food, really.
1: Yeah.
2: But we were just talking and understanding. We really didn't speak about what he's doing or what I'm doing, no films. We were just talking in general about everything. And after that, I remember he was making this film. I heard of this and I reached out to him and I messaged him that said I'd love to audition if that, you know, if that's what it takes, but I really, really want to be a part of the film.
1: Yeah.
2: So the next time I met him, I was like, fingers crossed, I hope it's for the film. And I think he just started talking to me about this topic, you know, about this love story, about partition, about what inspired him into telling this kind of a story. And I think by the end of the meeting, I figured that, okay, I think this is his way of offering this film.
1: Okay.
2: I still don't believe it at times that I'm a part of an Imtiaz Ali film.
1: Obviously. What about you?
3: I had a rather similar experience in the way that even we had a meeting, which was kind of no agenda before, and we spoke about everything except work or movies, and
1: yeah,
3: we had a really lovely conversation, but I didn't, you know, think much of it. I just remembered thinking what a brilliant man he is.
2: Mm.
3: You know, if you speak with him, you'll know that, like, he really... You can keep listening to him for hours.
1: Exactly.
3: And the next time I met him, I was hoping that, you know, the same thing that this time, I hope that this is about something. And it was like, you know, it's everybody's dream. It's
1: yeah,
3: everybody's dream to work with him. And one day I'm thinking I'm being directed by this person who directed Rockstar and Jab We Met. And this is the same person. What am I doing here?
2: I remember my last day. It was really bittersweet. I don't know why. Firstly, because we shot in Punjab, the whole film.
1: Yeah.
2: And we were staying together. The whole unit was like a family. I did not want to go back.

0: 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But before we exit, thanks for spending this quality time with us today. 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

The boyfriend say he like it soft and spongy, nice and fluffy. But that is a far cry from your breads and cakes. So you ask granny and mommy for help. They slip you a pack of their magic touch. Chief baking powder. The chief reason is always taste.